0: 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I'm meteorologist Jason Catarina with your AccuWeather forecast from coastnewstoday.com.
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3: ABC News, I'm Dave Packer. A Los Angeles County couple with at least 21 children accused of harsh punishments and beatings as they have pleaded not guilty to charges of abuse and neglect. A two-month-old suffering a brain injury, LA County DA Nathan Hochman.
4: What the complaint alleges is what they set up at this house. And this house could only be described as a house of horrors for these young, incredibly young children that had been brought to this house through this surrogacy process.
3: All 21 children were taken from the home. After a botched execution in Tennessee, attorneys for Krista Pike, who was sentenced to death for torturing and killing a classmate in 1995, say she's now conscious and speaking. President Trump telling reporters on the South Lawn that he has a call scheduled with Russian President Putin to discuss a possible case of pneumonic plague in the country. This is ABC News.
5: From the CoastNewsToday.com Weather Center, here's your South Jersey AccuWeather forecast. Overnight will be clear and chilly with a low of 44. Tomorrow, expect plenty of sunshine with a high of 67. Tomorrow night will be clear with a low of 59. Thursday will be pleasant with plenty of sun and a high of 75. Thursday night will be partly cloudy with a low of 58. On Friday, it'll be pleasant and less humid with sunshine and a high of 70. I'm meteorologist Jason Catarino with your AccuWeather forecast from CoastNewsToday.com.
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2: This is Dr. James Werzer. I'm the Medical Director of Radiation Oncology, as well as Medical Director of the Cancer Care Institute at AtlantiCare Regional Medical Center. A lot of people will have anxiety coming in and are unsure what to expect. During the consultation, we from their pathology, radiation, and then we will discuss with them next steps. Oftentimes, these are very complex cases, so we have a multidisciplinary conference with breast surgery and medical oncologists, radiologists, and pathologists, so we'll review our consensus opinion. And then the decision is really made in what we call shared decision-making, where the patient is part of that decision process. So we oftentimes say, we are not treating breast cancer. We're treating an individual with breast cancer, and that's what makes the difference. We have to take into account the individual, their age, their health status, their likes and dislikes, so that the ultimate decision is a joint decision.
1: Pinktober is brought to you by

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4: ABC News, I'm Dave Packer. For the first time since convicted murderer Krista Pike's botched execution nearly a week ago in Tennessee.
5: Her lawyer saying in part in a statement that against all odds, Krista Pike is conscious, speaking, and continues to receive critical medical care. Despite the severe damage she endured to her arms, she's still handcuffed and shackled to the bed. Adding they are grateful to the first responders and medical team who, quote, treated Krista like a human and provided exceptional care to her.
4: ABC's Faith Abube. President Trump said he has a call scheduled with Russian President Putin to discuss a potential outbreak of plague in Siberia. ABC News has obtained video of Cornell police interviewing witnesses during their investigation into an alleged gang rape on campus. They say one woman telling investigators she heard the fraternity Chi Phi held a meeting to get all the brothers on the same page about what happened that night. This is ABC News.
6: From the CoastNewsToday.com Weather Center, here's your South Jersey AccuWeather forecast. Overnight will be clear and chilly with a low of 44. Tomorrow, expect plenty of sunshine with a high of 67. Tomorrow night will be clear with a low of 59. Thursday will be pleasant with plenty of sun and a high of 75. Thursday night will be partly cloudy with a low of 58. On Friday, it'll be pleasant and less humid with sunshine and a high of 70. I'm meteorologist Jason Caterina with your AccuWeather forecast from CoastNewsToday.com.
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2: ABC News, I'm Dave Packard. Mass protests in France escalating over education funding. Protesters blocking streets, waving flags, setting fires. ABC's Lama Hassan.
3: We knew this was going to be the big day of action. A massive protest was organized by the student union. You know, they estimate some 450,000 protesters turned out across France. The Interior Ministry is trying to play this down. They said that around 260,000 people were on the streets.
2: President Trump said he has a call scheduled with Russian President Putin to discuss a potential outbreak of plague. DeSantis declaring a state of emergency for 25 Florida counties in preparation for Tropical Depression 9. It's expected to strengthen in the coming days. David Rush, former high-ranking CIA officer, pleading guilty to wire fraud. Federal agents finding $40 million in gold bars being kept in his home, accused of bilking nearly $200 million from the federal government. This is ABC.
4: From the CoastNewsToday.com Weather Center, here's your South Jersey AccuWeather forecast. Overnight will be clear and chilly with a low of 44. Tomorrow, expect plenty of sunshine with a high of 67. Tomorrow night will be clear with a low of 59. Thursday will be pleasant with plenty of sun and a high of 75. Thursday night will be partly cloudy with a low of 58. On Friday, it'll be pleasant and less humid with sunshine and a high of 70. I'm meteorologist Jason Caterina with your AccuWeather forecast from CoastNewsToday.com.
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0: it's Mark Hunter from The Wake Up Call, and this Sunday, it's going to be a morning of food, fun, and NFL football at the Surf Dog Bar and Grill, 1563 DeHirsch Avenue in Woodbine. 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And I'll be broadcasting on location, so go Birds! 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

0: it's Mark Hunter from The Wake Up Call, and this Sunday, it's going to be a morning of food, fun, and NFL football at the Surf Dog Bar and Grill, 1563 DeHirsch Avenue in Woodbine. Our Philadelphia Eagles are challenging the Jacksonville Jaguars in London, and the only place to experience it all is the Surf Dog Bar and Grill. 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And I'll be broadcasting on location, so go Birds! 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
2: ABC News, I'm Dave Packer. For the first time since her botched execution nearly a week ago in Tennessee, attorneys for convicted murderer Krista Pike say she's finally awake and speaking.
3: She survived two doses of pentobarbital meant to kill her last week after Tennessee officials used at least seven needles to try and gain access to her veins to put her to death.
2: ABC's Faith Abube. Pike was sentenced to death three decades ago for torturing and then killing another teenager in a jealous rage. Nearly 17 years after a mass shooting at one of the U.S. Army's largest installations, a date has been set for the execution of the man responsible. Defense Secretary Pete Hegseth has recommended and President Trump approved the execution by firing squad of Nedel Hassan on December 3rd at Fort Hood. Thousands of people spending the night sheltering Kyiv's subways after President Zelensky warned Russia may be preparing to launch a particularly heavy attack tonight or in the coming days. This is ABC News.
4: From the CoastNewsToday.com Weather Center, here's your South Jersey AccuWeather forecast. Overnight will be clear and chilly with a low of 44. Tomorrow, expect plenty of sunshine with a high of 67. Tomorrow night will be clear with a low of 59. Thursday will be pleasant with plenty of sun and a high of 75. Thursday night will be partly cloudy with a low of 58. On Friday, it'll be pleasant and less humid with sunshine and a high of 70. I'm meteorologist Jason Caterina with your AccuWeather forecast from CoastNewsToday.com.
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2: 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That could be a touchy subject for some people.
4: Most people.
2: Yeah, I can't say I've done it, but I look in the mirror. I don't know. What do I look like? I don't know. I try to take a couple pounds off that, I guess.
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2: ABC News, I'm Dave Packer. A disturbing case of alleged child abuse in Los Angeles County. A couple with at least 21 children accused of harsh punishments and beatings. A two-month-old suffering a brain injury. LA County DA Nathan Hochman.
3: What the complaint alleges is what they set up at this house. And this house could only be described as a house of horrors for these young, incredibly young children that had been brought to this house through this surrogacy process.
2: All 21 children taken from the home. After a botched execution in Tennessee, attorneys for Krista Pike, who was sentenced to death for torturing and killing a classmate in 1995, say she's now conscious and speaking. David Rush, former high-ranking CIA officer, pleading guilty to wire fraud. Federal agents finding $40 million in gold bars he kept in his home, accused of bilking nearly $200 million from the federal government. This is ABC News. South Jersey
4: weather. From the CoastNewsToday.com Weather Center, here's your South Jersey AccuWeather forecast. Overnight will be clear and chilly with a low of 44. Tomorrow, expect plenty of sunshine with a high of 67. Tomorrow night will be clear with a low of 59. Thursday will be pleasant with plenty of sun and a high of 75. Thursday night will be partly cloudy with a low of 58. On Friday, it'll be pleasant and less humid with sunshine and a high of 70. I'm meteorologist Jason Caterina with your AccuWeather forecast from CoastNewsToday.com.
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5: ABC News, I'm Dave Packer. A disturbing case of alleged child abuse in Los Angeles County. A couple with at least 21 children accused of harsh punishments and beatings. A two-month-old suffering a brain injury. LA County DA Nathan Hochman.
6: What the complaint alleges is what they set up at this house. And this house could only be described as a house of horrors for these young, incredibly young children that had been brought to this house through this surrogacy process.
5: All 21 children taken from the home. After a botched execution in Tennessee, attorneys for Krista Pike, who was sentenced to death for torturing and killing a classmate in 1995, say she's now conscious and speaking. David Rush, former high-ranking CIA officer, pleading guilty to wire fraud. Federal agents finding $40 million in gold bars he kept in his home, accused of bilking nearly $200 million from the federal government. This is ABC News.
7: South Jersey weather. From the CoastNewsToday.com Weather Center, here's your South Jersey AccuWeather forecast. Overnight will be clear and chilly with a low of 44. Tomorrow, expect plenty of sunshine with a high of 67. Tomorrow night will be clear with a low of 59. Thursday will be pleasant with plenty of sun and a high of 75. Thursday night will be partly cloudy with a low of 58. On Friday, it'll be pleasant and less humid with sunshine and a high of 70. I'm meteorologist Jason Caterina with your AccuWeather forecast from CoastNewsToday.com.
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5: ABC News, I'm Dave Packer. For the first time since her botched execution nearly a week ago in Tennessee, attorneys for convicted murderer Krista Pike say she's awake and speaking. An outside law firm has been named in the Cornell University rape investigation. More from ABC's Peter Haralambos.
6: This investigation is going to be spearheaded by former Deputy Attorney General under the Obama administration, Sally Yates, through her law firm, King and Spalding. According to a statement, the Board of Trustees now has a special committee leading this, that this investigation is going to cover not only this 2024 incident and the school's response to it, but Cornell's broader policies when it comes to reports of sexual violence on campus and how they proceed with Title IX investigations.
5: In the Middle East, forces of the Saudi-led coalition fighting in Yemen have recaptured several key areas around the strategic Bab el-Mandeb Strait from Iran-backed Houthi rebels. This is ABC News. South Jersey
7: weather. From the CoastNewsToday.com Weather Center, here's your South Jersey AccuWeather forecast. Overnight will be clear and chilly with a low of 44. Tomorrow, expect plenty of sunshine with a high of 67. Tomorrow night will be clear with a low of 59. Thursday will be pleasant with plenty of sun and a high of 75. Thursday night will be partly cloudy with a low of 58. On Friday, it'll be pleasant and less humid with sunshine and a high of 70. I'm meteorologist Jason Caterina with your AccuWeather forecast from CoastNewsToday.com.
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1: ABC News, I'm Dave Packer. For the first time since her botched execution nearly a week ago in Tennessee, attorneys for convicted murderer Krista Pike say she's awake and speaking. An outside law firm has been named in the Cornell University rape investigation. More from ABC's Peter Haralambos.
2: This investigation is going to be spearheaded by former Deputy Attorney General under the Obama administration, Sally Yates, through her law firm, King and Spalding. According to a statement, the Board of Trustees now has a special committee leading this, that this investigation is going to cover not only this 2024 incident and the school's response to it, but Cornell's broader policies when it comes to reports of sexual violence on campus and how they proceed with Title IX investigations.
1: In the Middle East, forces of the Saudi-led coalition fighting in Yemen have recaptured several key areas around the strategic Bab el-Mandeb Strait from Iran-backed Houthi rebels. This is ABC News. South Jersey
3: from the CoastNewsToday.com Weather Center, here's your South Jersey AccuWeather forecast. Overnight will be clear and chilly with a low of 44. Tomorrow, expect plenty of sunshine with a high of 67. Tomorrow night will be clear with a low of 59. Thursday will be pleasant with plenty of sun and a high of 75. Thursday night will be partly cloudy with a low of 58. On Friday, it'll be pleasant and less humid with sunshine and a high of 70. I'm meteorologist Jason Caterina with your AccuWeather forecast from CoastNewsToday.com.
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0: Hey, it's Mark Hunter from The Wake Up Call, inviting you to one of the most fun events you're going to find. 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It's an all-day event, Saturday from 9 a.m. till 3 p.m. And I'll be broadcasting from noon until 2:30 at the Greater Woodbine Chamber of Commerce's 15th Annual Car Show and Swap Meet at 501 Washington Avenue on Route 550 along the 3-mile bike path in Woodbine. 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
1: ABC News, I'm Dave Packer. A disturbing case of alleged child abuse in Los Angeles County. A couple with at least 21 children accused of harsh punishments and beatings. A 2-month-old suffering a brain injury. L.A. County D.A. Nathan Hochman.
2: What the complaint alleges is what they set up at this house. And this house could only be described as a house of horrors for these young, incredibly young children that had been brought to this house through this surrogacy process.
1: All 21 children taken from the home. After a botched execution in Tennessee, attorneys for Krista Pike, who was sentenced to death for torturing and killing a classmate in 1995, say she's now conscious and speaking. David Rush, former high-ranking CIA officer, pleading guilty to wire fraud. Federal agents finding $40 million in gold bars he kept in his home, accused of bilking nearly $200 million from the federal government. This is ABC News.
3: From the CoastNewsToday.com Weather Center, here's your South Jersey AccuWeather forecast. Today will bring plenty of sunshine with a high of 67. Tonight will be clear with a low of 59. Tomorrow is expected to be pleasant with plenty of sun and a high of 75. Tomorrow night will be partly cloudy with a low of 58. Moving on to Friday, it will be pleasant and less humid with sunshine and a high of 70. Saturday will be nice with partial sunshine and a high of 70. I'm meteorologist Joe Lundberg with your AccuWeather forecast from CoastNewsToday.com.
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4: ABC News, I'm Sherry Preston. Families of September 11th victims will ask a federal appeals court today to order the government to release documents that they say ties Saudi Arabia to the plot to hijack airplanes and crash them. At this year's 9/11 commemoration in New York, several family members openly faulted the U.S. government for keeping those materials secret. Today is the three-year anniversary of the October 7th Hamas-led attacks on Israel that killed 1,200 people, hundreds more taken hostage. They are all home now. The retaliatory strikes by Israel effectively leveled Gaza and left 74,000 people dead, according to the Gaza Health Ministry. Why so much concern about the Russian researcher who died after working in an anti-plague lab? Arizona State's David Engelthaler studies it.
5: Plague was part of their bioweapons program in the former Soviet Union, and so that's going to capture a lot of interest and attention.
4: Russia says she died of pneumonia. Convicted murderer Krista Pike awakened talking in Tennessee after her botched execution. This is ABC News.
6: South Jersey weather. From the CoastNewsToday.com Weather Center, here's your South Jersey AccuWeather forecast. Today will bring plenty of sunshine with a high of 67. Tonight will be clear with a low of 59. Tomorrow is expected to be pleasant with plenty of sun and a high of 75. Tomorrow night will be partly cloudy with a low of 58. Moving on to Friday, it will be pleasant and less humid with sunshine and a high of 70. Saturday will be nice with partial sunshine and a high of 70. I'm meteorologist Joe Lundberg with your AccuWeather forecast from CoastNewsToday.com.
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All right, here we go. Let me give another go at it here on this morning show thing. It is Wednesday, at least. And, midway through the week here on 98.7 The Coast, WCZT. Good morning. It's the wake-up call. My name is Mark Hunter. Be here till 10 a.m., and we got lots to do here on the show. I'll tell you a little bit more about that in just a little bit. But as we do, we'd like to get you set up here at the top of the morning with everything that is going on and some of the fun stuff, too. So, well, let's start by talking some celebrity birthdays here. It is October the 7th, 2026. And amongst our celebrity birthdays, and this is an interesting list, I'm going to tell you already. We have comedian and talk show host, co-host, Joy Behar. Of course, she's on The View, which some people love and some people don't. She is 84 today. We have the Iran-Contra scandal figure, Oliver North, who is 83. I told you this list is interesting. Oh, it gets even weirder. We have Russian President Vladimir Putin, who is 74 today. We got the singer from the band Radiohead, Tom York, who is 58. Oh, you know who's having a birthday today? We have Simon Cowell, the judge. Of course, he's on America's Got Talent. He was on American Idol back when the show was good. He was on The X Factor. Do you remember that? The X Factor, which brought us Fifth Harmony. Anyway, he is 67 today. Oh, speaking of American Idol, we have the American Idol winner, Taylor Hicks. I wonder what he's up to. I'm sure somebody knows. Anyway, he's turning the big 5-0 today. Was he Adam Lambert's season? I don't know. But anyway, we have the actress Nicole Ari Parker from Soul Food and other projects, 56. We have the rock musician and songwriter John Mellencamp. Yeah, John Mellencamp. Wasn't he also one of the forces behind Farm Aid, those concerts? Anyway, he is 75. We have the drummer for the band Bon Jovi, Tico Torres, who is 73. We have the singer and drummer and video pioneer from the group 10cc, Kevin Godley. He is 81. We have the former bassist of the group Kansas, Dave Hope, who is 77. We have singer and songwriter Louis Capaldi. You hear him on the coast here every once in a while. He is 30. And we have R&B singer, and can we say reality show figure, Toni Braxton. I love Toni Braxton back in the day. Some of those songs, she's got to do more songs. Anyway, she is 59 years old today. Some of the things that happen on this date, the 7th of October, throughout the years, the Democratic Republic of Germany, Communist East Germany, was proclaimed within the post-World War II Soviet occupation zone in 1949 on this date. In 1960, the film Spartacus, directed by Stanley Kubrick, starring Kirk Douglas and Laurence Olivier, was released. In 1967, a couple of music notes here. First off, the Mamas and the Papas singer Mama Cass Elliot spends a night in a London jail. She was accused of stealing from a hotel. And also on this date in 1967, the Beatles reject a $1 million offer from the promoter Sid Bernstein. He wanted the group to perform at Shea Stadium in New York City again. And he said, nah, been there, done that. In 1968, the Motion Picture Association of America adopted the film rating system. And at the time, it was G for general audiences, M for mature audiences, which later became PG, R for restricted audiences, and X for adult only. Now, of course, X became NC-17 because, well, X got associated with sex, and sometimes the movies didn't have sex in it. So, yeah, can you imagine going to an X-rated movie and it had no scenes in it that you thought would be in there? No, it's just because it's a very violent movie. Okay. So anyway, they changed it to NC-17. Let's see here. In 1977, no, that did not happen to me, by the way. In 1977, Genesis guitarist Steve Hackett announces that he is leaving the group for a solo career. In 1978, the Rolling Stones appear on Saturday Night Live. In 1982, a big moment for Broadway, or maybe you'll say it wasn't. Maybe it was a setback for Broadway. But hey, you got to give it this. Cats, the show Cats, opened on Broadway, and you got to give it that fans loved it because it ran for nearly 18 years. It eventually closed on September 10th, 2000. Wow. Okay, so in 1984 on this date, Walter Payton of the Chicago Bears passed Jim Brown in the record books as the all-time leader in rushing yardage. Payton finished the day with 12,400 yards, besting Brown's 12,312 career yards. Payton returned after the 1987 season, having run for 16,726 yards. Still the record. He passed away from cancer in
age 45 in the year 1999. In 1985, Lynette Woodworth became the first woman to play for the Harlem Globetrotters basketball team. And in 1998, a tragic day. This was when Matthew Shepard, a gay college student in the University of Wyoming, was beaten, robbed, and left tied to a fence post. He died 5 days later. In 2008, things changed for the way we consume music. Spotify is launched. So those are some of the things that happen on this date throughout the years. Today's observations. It is International Day of Peaceful Communication. It's National Bathtub Day. It's National Chocolate Covered Pretzel Day. Oh, you're making me hungry. It's National Flower Day. It's National Forgiveness and Happiness Day. It is National Inner Beauty Day. It is World Cotton Day. It is National LED Light Day. And it's You Matter to Me Day. Well, you all matter to me. Thank you so much for listening. We're going to have some fun on this show as we do. We keep you informed. Of course, the first Coast News Today and sports updates of the day in less than 1.5 hour's time. And we got the ABC News, the AccuWeather. Hey, sunny, and it's getting warmer. So we'll have that for you all throughout the morning. And, of course, try to give you a laugh or two, today's hits and yesterday's favorites. Oh, and we will be having a discussion about helping out a great organization in Cape Med. That's coming up in our 9 a.m. hour. So stick around. It's all on the way here on this Wednesday. Getting it over the hump. 98.7 The Coast, WCZT. 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
1: 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This is Mark, and happy Wednesday to you. All right. I don't like to be the bearer of bad news, but hey, guess what's back? Yeah, you know, everything old is new again, right? People going back to nostalgia stuff, bringing things back. Well, we don't want this back, okay? The plague. Yeah, I'm not making this up. Menthol Meredith, though, she believes she's going to survive this plague due to natural immunity from all the diseases and ailments that she has had recently. So go ahead.
2: Well, everybody's got their panties in a wad because the plague got loose. Yeah. Big whoop. I've had so much crap lately, I'm sure I'm immune. Back in July, I got scurvy from my all-white claw diet.
1: Oh, no.
2: Turns out natural lime flavor ain't got no vitamin C in it. In August, I got ringworm in the shape of Florida,
1: which
2: I survived. And then just a couple of weeks ago, I got an internal parasite at a swim-up bar. Well, it wasn't technically a swim-up bar.
1: Oh,
2: it was
1: just
2: the Waffle House had just flooded.
1: Oh.
2: All right, y'all. I got to go. I ain't had breakfast yet, and my parasite is hungry.
1: So there you go. Menthol Meredith. She thinks she's going to survive. It'll be the cockroaches and Menthol Meredith. Anyways, it is the wake-up call. Just getting started here. Yeah, I know. Just getting started here on this Wednesday. 98.7 The Coast, WCZT. Good morning.

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2: Fatal pedestrian crash under investigation in Atlantic City. This is Robert Michael from Coast News Today. An identified pedestrian was struck and killed by a car early Sunday morning at the intersection of Iowa and Pacific Avenues in Atlantic City. Police arrived just after midnight to find the victim, who was tragically pronounced dead at the scene. Authorities report that the driver involved in the collision remained at the location and is cooperating with the ongoing investigation. The owner of a North Wildwood motel-turned-condominium complex has filed a lawsuit against the city over its local condotel ordinance. Michael Gelato's suit, filed in Atlantic County Superior Court, challenges regulations that require individually owned motel units to be used strictly for short-term lodging instead of permanent residences. Gelato argues that the city's restrictions unlawfully limit how individual property owners can utilize their units. This is Robert Michael from Coast News Today.
3: Here's your CoastNewsToday.com sports report. I'm John Thayer. The Flyers are back in action tomorrow night when they play in Ottawa against the Senators. The Senators are 2-1, while the Flyers are in search of their first win of the season after an 0-2-2 start. The Flyers will continue the road trip on Saturday in Boston and be back home on Sunday as they host Carolina. The Philadelphia Eagles are on the road this week. They travel to London to take on the Jacksonville Jaguars. The Eagles are 2-2. Jaguars come into the matchup with a 3-1 record. 76ers are back in preseason play tomorrow when they travel to Brooklyn to take on the Nets. Both teams are off to a 1-0 start in preseason play. Bundle auto and home, renters, or condo, and save with Progressive. I'm John Thayer with your CoastNewsToday.com sports report.
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1: From the CoastNewsToday.com Weather Center, here's your South Jersey AccuWeather forecast. Today will bring plenty of sunshine with a high of 67. Tonight will be clear with a low of 59. Tomorrow is expected to be pleasant with plenty of sun and a high of 75. Tomorrow night will be partly cloudy with a low of 58. Moving on to Friday, it will be pleasant and less humid with sunshine and a high of 70. Saturday will be nice with partial sunshine and a high of 70. I'm meteorologist Joe Lundberg with your AccuWeather forecast from CoastNewsToday.com.
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1: 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This is Mark, and I want to let you know about a special event that is coming up on Saturday, October 17th. You know, we've had discussions with Frank Stone of Lazarus House, the emergency food pantry that is in Wildwood at 4511 North Pacific Avenue. That's at the intersection of Burke and Pacific Avenues. And, I got to tell you, he was talking a little bit over the summer about how, you know, they were down in some of the supplies that they have. They try to battle food insecurity for families in need in our area, and veterans and all that. So, during the summertime, a lot of times people are down, more people down because, you know, they're vacationing and stuff. But people tend to forget that the need is still there for those who are facing food insecurity. And so we did a little appeal over the summertime toward the end of summer to get some people to donate. And we thank all of you who did, because Frank had told me that they did get a little spurt of donations from that. But we're moving into the colder weather now, and that always causes a big issue for a lot of families who are in need. And we want to come through for all those families that can use a little help. We got the Fill the Truck that is coming up at Lazarus House, and it's exactly how it sounds. On Saturday, October 17th, we're going to have a truck out there, and we need to fill it with all those things that you can use to donate for food, to help people with food insecurity issues. Things like, you know, of course, canned goods, we always think of those, but think about things like cereals and pastas and peanut butter, things of that nature. Of course, always things like condiments. Yeah, sometimes we forget about, you know, you need the ketchup and the mustard and stuff like that. But there's all kinds of things that you can donate, and we hope that you will make the effort to go get a few extra things when you're going out shopping over the next week and a half or so, and bring those things to us on Saturday, October 17th. I'm going to be there broadcasting on location from noon until 2, and they're going to make it super easy for you. You can just drive your vehicle through the pantry's parking lot at 4511 Pacific Avenue and just drop off your donation of food. And if you do that, drop off your donation of food, or by the way, you could always write a check or donate money. That is always good to help out Lazarus House. Not only are we going to help them meet the challenges of food insecurity in our community and our county and beyond, when you make a donation on Saturday, October 17th, you're going to receive a free ticket for a special drawing that'll happen later in the day. We're going to give out some gift certificates to several popular local restaurants and businesses, places like the Mud Hen and Owen's Pub, Anglesey Pub, Duff and Eddie's, and more. So you can actually score a little something for yourself while helping out those in our community. So I will be out there for that Fill the Truck campaign, and I'm going to put out this challenge to all of the local businesses out there, because we know you care about the communities. We challenge you to come on out during the drive-through event, the emergency food pantry, and we want you to come on out to Lazarus House. If you make it out there on that Saturday between noon and 2 and make a donation, I will be glad to put you on the air and you can talk about your business. Yeah, that's right. We're going to even give you some free advertising airtime. So anything we can do to get that truck filled, we're going for it. So I hope that you all plan to make a donation. And once again, it's Saturday, October 17th, between noon and 2 p.m. And anything, it could be canned, frozen, or fresh food, by the way, to Lazarus House. But I always mention those non-perishable items, too, because they last a little longer. So if you want to help out, and by the way, they are a certified, public service organization, so it is tax deductible, too. So keep that in mind. But I hope that you come on out, 4511 North Pacific Avenue in Wildwood. That's the intersection of Burke and Pacific Avenues on Saturday, October 17th. Let's fill that truck for Lazarus House.
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6: ABC News, I'm Sherry Preston in Jerusalem this morning. Some Israelis marking the anniversary of the October 7th Hamas attacks with protests at Israel's parliament calling for a change in the government. It was 3 years ago today that the terror group first poured over the border, killing about 1,200 Israelis and taking hundreds of hostages. The American government leaning on Russia for more answers after the suspected plague death from Siberia. ABC's Melissa Adan.
7: ABC News has learned the State Department is preparing a formal complaint with Russia, seeking more details about what happened inside the facility. The World Health Organization says Russian authorities maintain a worker died of severe pneumonia, not the plague. But the agency says it's also seeking more information after reports of a second employee suffering from pneumonia of an undetermined cause.
6: And the Nobel Prize for Chemistry this morning going to a pair of researchers for their work on a fundamental property compounds. Sherry Preston, ABC News.
8: From the CoastNewsToday.com Weather Center, here's your South Jersey AccuWeather forecast. Today will bring plenty of sunshine with a high of 67. Tonight will be clear with a low of 59. Tomorrow is expected to be pleasant with plenty of sun and a high of 75. Tomorrow night will be partly cloudy with a low of 58. Moving on to Friday, it will be pleasant and less humid with sunshine and a high of 70. Saturday will be nice with partial sunshine and a high of 70. I'm meteorologist Joe Lundberg with your AccuWeather forecast from CoastNewsToday.com.
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1: 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This is Mark, and I am so glad you guys are here with us. All right, so I know a lot of people have been talking about some of these television commercials that you may have seen that, well, they're paid for by the U.S. government, but some people are saying, well, I don't know, these aren't exactly public service announcements. They might seem like, you know, there might be a little bit of interest there for, like, campaigns. And you know what? You got to wonder if this is the start of a trend. And if your tax dollars, what if they went towards, like, casting state agencies in a favorable light? Because let's face it, there are a few of them that probably could use a little bit more positive energy. And, well, let's just imagine that for a moment.
2: This message is paid for by your state government.
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1: There you go. So, I see where they're going with that. The DMV probably needs a little bit more positive messaging. But my experience has been, you know, you stand in that one line, right? And then you find out that that's not the line you were supposed to be in when you get up there. And then, of course, oh, well, that's my fault, right? But how am I supposed to know which line I'm supposed to be in? Anyway, we don't need to hear my experiences. But I will say, if you want to apply AI to something, that's where I really would love to apply the AI. Can I have a robot stand in line for me? That's the work that the AI needs to do. Anyway, we have more of the Wake Up Call rolling here on this Wednesday.

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1: It's a wake-up call here on 98.7 The Coast, WCZT. This is Mark. Hey, I want to give you a quick reminder of something we've talked about in the past, but I just want to mention it again. Just a reminder for you that our friends at Kendall Auto Plaza, they have moved their haunted night market. It was originally supposed to happen a couple weekends ago. Well, it is going to be happening on Saturday, October 17th. So you got a little bit of time, but that is going to be coming up, and it's going to be a fun event with a haunted hayride, craft vendors, a costume contest, trunk or treat, pumpkin decorating, games, food. It's going to be terrific. And $5 per person entry is a donation to the local food banks, and that includes the haunted hayride. So Kendall Haunted Night Market. Now, Saturday, October 17th, that's because we had that little nor'easter that was coming in, and they had to take the Oktoberfest. They still did it, but they put it inside, and they did a remarkable job. So I know this is going to be an amazing event as well. Kendall's Haunted Night Market will be held at, of course, the location of their dealership at 525 Stone Harbor Boulevard in Cape May Courthouse, and I hope that you can attend. All right, so let's talk a little football, because I know that we are hoping our Philadelphia Eagles would do a little better than what they've been doing. They are 2-2 on the season, but at least they are not the Houston Texans or the Tennessee Titans. Both of those teams have been off to really rough starts, and, well, they're both 0-4. And they're set to meet this weekend in Nashville. This game is, well, it's going to be, I guess, probably not one of the games that's going to be lots of highlights from. Then again, you never know, right? You never know. But there is an account on X, formerly known as Twitter, called NFL Memes. They posted they got to flex this game to the Weather Channel, referring to the scheduling practice where, you know, if there's a stinker of a game, like Sunday Night Football has a matchup that was planned earlier and is not going to be good, they have the option to flex schedule it and take another game. Well, anyway, X account NFL Meme says they got to flex this game to the Weather Channel. And what gets really funny is that the Weather Channel actually responded with their official account saying, I'm going to pass. Yeah, so even the Weather Channel is trolling the Houston Texans and Tennessee Titans. And, of course, a lot of people have been having a lot of fun with this. It has gotten 3,300 retweets, 42,000 likes, and nearly 2 million views. Now, for the record, as it stands here this season, apparently, it's unfortunate because the Texans have actually been competitive in each game. They faced the Buffalo Bills, the Indianapolis Colts, and the Dallas Cowboys, and they only lost by one score in each of those games. The Titans have had a little bit more trouble with the former number one overall pick, Cam Ward, struggling in his second season as Tennessee lost some one-score games as well to the New York Giants, the Baltimore Ravens, in heartbreaking fashion, it says here, and the Philadelphia Eagles. So the Eagles beat them. That was one of the wins that the Eagles have gotten so far. So I tell you what, I probably will, if I can, we'll probably watch this game. And I'm going to tell you why. It probably be pretty darn exciting, because you figure that if both teams are lacking defense, as apparently they have because they've lost all four games, that there's going to be high scoring, right? So it's going to be a battle on both sides of the field. It's going to be interesting to see. I could be completely wrong. Ask me after the weekend. Anyway, we'll find out what happens this weekend in Nashville. As for the Eagles, I want to tell you about an event that I'm going to be at this Sunday. You know they're playing in London, right? So it's going to be an early game. I'm going to tell you where to go see that game a little bit later on in the show. But basically, we're going to have you all set up, and it's going to be fun no matter what happens. Of course, we want the Eagles to win. But we'll tell you about all the fun that we're going to be having at Surf Dog Bar and Grill a little bit later on in the program. Let's take a quick break. We got more on the way here on 98.7 The Coast, WCZT. Good morning.
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1: Fatal pedestrian crash under investigation in Atlantic City. This is Robert Michael from Coast News Today. An identified pedestrian was struck and killed by a car early Sunday morning at the intersection of Iowa and Pacific Avenues in Atlantic City. Police arrived just after midnight to find the victim, who was tragically pronounced dead at the scene. Authorities report that the driver involved in the collision remained at the location and is cooperating with the ongoing investigation. The owner of a North Wildwood motel turned condominium complex has filed a lawsuit against the city over its local condotel ordinance. Michael Gelato's suit, filed in Atlantic County Superior Court, challenges regulations that require individually owned motel units to be used strictly for short-term lodging instead of permanent residences. Gelato argues that the city's restrictions unlawfully limit how individual property owners can utilize their units. This is Robert Michael from Coast News Today.
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2: 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I'm John Thayer. The Flyers are back in action tomorrow night when they play in Ottawa against the Senators. The Senators are 2-1, while the Flyers are in search of their first win of the season after an 0-2-2 start. The Flyers will continue the road trip on Saturday in Boston and be back home on Sunday as they host Carolina. The Philadelphia Eagles are on the road this week. They travel to London to take on the Jacksonville Jaguars. The Eagles are 2-2. Jaguars come into the matchup with a 3-1 record. 76ers are back in preseason play tomorrow when they travel to Brooklyn to take on the Nets. Both teams are off to a 1-0 start in preseason play. Bundle auto and home, renters, or condo, and save with Progressive. I'm John Thayer with your CoastNewsToday.com sports report.
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6: From the CoastNewsToday.com Weather Center, here's your South Jersey AccuWeather forecast. Today will bring plenty of sunshine with a high of 67. Tonight will be clear with a low of 59. Tomorrow is expected to be pleasant with plenty of sun and a high of 75. Tomorrow night will be partly cloudy with a low of 58. Moving on to Friday, it will be pleasant and less humid with sunshine and a high of 70. Saturday will be nice with partial sunshine and a high of 70. I'm meteorologist Joe Lundberg with your AccuWeather forecast from CoastNewsToday.com.
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It's an all-day event, Saturday from 9 a.m. till 3 p.m. And I'll be broadcasting from noon until 2:30 at the Greater Woodbine Chamber of Commerce's 15th Annual Car Show and Swap Meet at 501 Washington Avenue on Route 550 along the 3-mile bike path in Woodbine. 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
3: It is a wake-up call here on 98.7 The Coast WCZT. This is Mark. Another hour of fun on the way. Oh, and speaking of fun, I want to talk about an event that is coming up this Saturday. I'm so looking forward to this. We're going to be heading up to Woodbine, where the Greater Woodbine Chamber of Commerce has their 15th annual car show and swap meet. This is going to be an all-day event Saturday, and that will be from 9 a.m. until 3 p.m. Now, you want to head to 501 Washington Avenue. That's on Route 550 along the 3-mile bike path. They're going to have all of these amazing cars that are going to be on display. I mean, we're talking show cars and antiques, muscle cars, race cars, rods, military vehicles, old tractors, trucks, and they're going to have an anything unique swap and sell. I love this. So you bring your extra parts and gadgets, and they've got that, so you could swap it or you could sell it, and it's just going to be a ton of fun. Now, it's an all-day event. We're going to be broadcasting from the middle of that event from about noon or so till about 2:30. We'll be announcing the winners in the car show. It's going to be great. And best of all, a portion of the proceeds from this year's show is going to benefit the Woodbine American Legion Post 298. So they have much needed repairs for their building, and a portion of the proceeds are going to go help out with that. So find out more about this event. You can contact Lisa at 609-780-3088, or you can go to where I've been getting a lot of my information. I just head to the website, woodbinechamber.com. But please be a part of this. This is going to be a lot of fun coming up this Saturday, 15th annual car show and swap meet sponsored by the Greater Woodbine Chamber of Commerce. And it's going to be the first of two big broadcasts I'm going to have this weekend in Woodbine. So I really, really love the fact that I'll be back there on Sunday. I'll tell you a little bit more about that in the next hour. So stick around for more fun. It is a wake-up call here on 98.7 The Coast, WCZT.
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9: ABC News, I'm Shiri Preston in Jerusalem this morning. Some Israelis marking the anniversary of the October 7th Hamas attacks with protests at Israel's parliament calling for a change in the government. It was 3 years ago today that the terror group first poured over the border, killing about 1,200 Israelis and taking hundreds of hostages. The American government leaning on Russia for more answers after the suspected plague death from Siberia. ABC's Melissa Adan.
10: ABC News has learned the State Department is preparing a formal complaint with Russia, seeking more details about what happened inside the facility. The World Health Organization says Russian authorities maintain a worker died of severe pneumonia, not the plague. But the agency says it's also seeking more information after reports of a second employee suffering from pneumonia of an undetermined cause.
9: And the Nobel Prize for Chemistry this morning going to a pair of researchers for their work at a fundamental property compounds. Sherry Preston, ABC News.
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12: From the CoastNewsToday.com Weather Center, here's your South Jersey AccuWeather forecast. Today will bring plenty of sunshine with a high of 67. Tonight will be clear with a low of 59. Tomorrow is expected to be pleasant with plenty of sun and a high of 75. Tomorrow night will be partly cloudy with a low of 58. Moving on to Friday, it will be pleasant and less humid with sunshine and a high of 70. Saturday will be nice with partial sunshine and a high of 70. I'm meteorologist Joe Lundberg with your AccuWeather forecast from CoastNewsToday.com.
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4: 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This is Mark. Just a little quick programming note. We're going to be finding out a little bit more about something that is going on to help out Cape May Cares. We get all the details coming up on that in our next hour. But right now, you know what time it is.
5: And now,
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5: Dad Joke Theater.
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4: Well, there's the problem. All right, so there you go. I think the dentist has just figured it out. Anyways, we will be hearing from Jackie Money in just a little bit. She's going to let us know how the stock market is doing. So hang tight. I'll show

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1: Yes, we got our own circus over here. Britney Spears, 8:17 in the morning. This is Mark on your wake-up call. And our weather for today, well, it's going to be another nice one. Plenty of sunshine. Expect a high of 67, clear skies tonight, down to 59. Pleasant, more sunshine tomorrow with a high of 76. I know, it's crazy. Summer is back, at least for a little bit. Looking like going to be a decent Friday as well. High of about 70. A little cooler, though. And less humid, too, by the way. And Saturday looking pretty good, too. So we got some sunshine. In fact, I'm a high of about 70 for Saturday. We won't talk about Sunday. Right now, we are warming up, okay? We're at 45 degrees in Wildwood. I know, it is supposed to feel like fall this time of year. So there we go. We've got our fall weather. Anyway, it is about that time for us to see if the stock market rose or fall or fell or fall. You know what I'm saying. It is one and only Jackie Money. Good morning.
2: Good morning. How are you?
1: I'm doing all right. I'm doing okay. I was telling Jackie Money here just a moment ago. I'm still in that summer mode. I'm like, you know what? I refuse to bring a jacket. We're going to get to a decent temperature where I'm not going to need a jacket. So all I have to do is kind of like suffer.
2: Tough out the first couple hours of the day.
1: Tough out literally a walk to the car. And until the heater gets warm in the car. And I swear someone turned a heater on here. I don't know. Maybe it's automatic. But I was like, oh, there's heat coming out. So
2: that was nice. They knew you weren't going to wear the proper attire.
1: Here we are. But anyway, I know. And it's bad when I see, like, you know, like I see kids out here getting ready for the bus and all that, and they're dressed better than I am. But that's, you know what it is? That's the jersey in me.
2: Yeah, we like to hang on to our summers. Try to pretend like fall's not happening.
1: If the temperature is going above 60, then it's
2: shorts and a t-shirt.
1: Yep, you can wear shorts and a t-shirt. Anyway, it is time for us to see how the stock market is doing.
2: All right. Yesterday, U.S. equity markets traded higher with stability in bond markets supporting stocks and the S&P 500 notching a fresh record high. Leadership was broad-based with most sectors of the S&P 500 trading higher, led by the utilities and consumer discretionary sectors. Overseas markets in Asia were mostly higher overnight, while European markets traded higher as well. On the economic front, ADP weekly payroll data showed that private employers added an average of 23,750 jobs over the past 4 weeks, the highest since June. In bond markets, the 10-year Treasury yield was slightly lower Tuesday at around 5.28%, while the 2-year yield declined to around 4.8%. Oil prices finished the day near the flat line, with WTI crude closing at just below $90 per barrel. Midterm election day is just under 1 month away, providing an opportunity to review how markets have historically performed around midterm elections. For the full year, equity returns have historically been modest during midterm election years. Since 1970, the S&P 500 has generated an average total return of 3.6% during midterm election years, compared to an average annual return of 12.5% across all years from 1970 to 2025. The two most recent midterm years were particularly challenging for stocks, with the index declining 18.1% in 2022 and 4.4% in 2018. Stocks have bucked that historical pattern in 2026, however, with the S&P 500 up roughly 14% year-to-date, including dividends, through yesterday's close. The month immediately preceding midterm elections and the 6 months following Election Day have historically been favorable periods for the market. The S&P 500 has gained an average of 4.5% during the month leading up to Election Day, with positive returns in 78.6% of midterm election years. Over the subsequent 6 months, the index has generated an average return of 15.5% and posted gains following all 14 midterm elections since 1970. While there is no guarantee that history will repeat itself this election cycle, we believe these results help reinforce the importance of maintaining a disciplined investment strategy and resisting the temptation to play politics with your portfolio. Rising yields and concerns about elevated fiscal spending have not been confined to the U.S. bond market. French 10-year government bond yields rose above 5% late last week, their highest level since 2002. Although global bond yields have generally moved higher in tandem, the increase in French yields has been especially pronounced, with the 10-year yield rising from about 3.5% near the end of June to over 5% last week. The rise in yields reflects a combination of broader global bond market pressures and France-specific concerns about the country's fiscal position and political outlook. France has recorded sizable budget deficits in recent years and faces a presidential election next year. Investors remain uncertain about whether the eventual winner will be able to implement sufficient fiscal reforms through a divided parliament. Reflecting these concerns, the spread between French and German 10-year government bond yields rose above 150 basis points late last week, its widest level since 2011. From an investment perspective, we believe opportunities are more attractive outside developed international markets across both equities and fixed income. As part of our opportunistic asset allocation guidance, we currently recommend underweighting international developed large cap stocks, with France representing around 9% of the MSCI EAFE index, as well as international bonds, with French bonds accounting for approximately 9% of the benchmark. Be sure to evaluate this in the context of your financial goals, risk tolerance, liquidity needs, and time horizon. Yesterday, U.S. equities closed higher. The Dow closed up 253 points or 0.49% at 51,521. The Nasdaq closed up 122 points or 0.45% at 27,600. And the S&P 500 closed up 45 points or 0.58% at 7,819. And in the bond market, 10-year Treasury yields are trading at 5.28%, lower by 0.03 percentage points. In commodity markets, the price of crude oil was up 39 cents or 0.44% at $89.80, and the spot price of gold was up $38.90 or 0.94% at $41.95.70. I'm Jackie Fury, and that's my 2 cents.
1: Don't play politics with your portfolio. Well, that's
2: exactly
1: a good one. Edward would be proud. Whoever wrote that, give them a raise.
2: Yes, absolutely.
1: But it's true.
2: It is true. Yeah. Because, I mean, and clients ask all the time, like, oh, well, if, you know, this party is getting elected, what's going to happen? And in the long run, it doesn't really make a difference. No. Like, if you're investing for the long term, it all kind of evens out.
1: So. You know, it is. I think people try to predict the future and they go, oh, well, this happened this time, this happened that time, someone got elected. It's like, no, but like you said, it's never the same.
2: Yes. Some things do better under Democrats. Some things do better under Republicans, but in the end, if you give yourself enough time in the market, it all balances out.
1: Yeah, I was going to say the key is to have a good balance of everything,
2: yes,
1: right?
2: Yes, so, exactly.
1: See, she knows her stuff. Jackie Money. Go see her over at Edward Jones Investments. That's at 6000 New Jersey Avenue in Wildwood Crest. 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As always, thank you so much.
2: You're welcome. I'll see you tomorrow.
1: You got it. We'll continue with more of the Wake Up Call in just a little bit.
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1: Bomb threat prompts evacuation at Cape May County Zoo. This is Robert Michael from Ghost News Today. The Cape May County Park and Zoo was forced to evacuate and lock down late Monday afternoon after authorities received a bomb threat just after 4 p.m. Law enforcement and canine units safely secured the animals and cleared visitors from the park before conducting a thorough search of the grounds. No explosives were found during the sweep, and the zoo has since resumed normal operations. County officials noted that this incident follows a recent nationwide trend of hoax threats targeting zoos and aquariums. Ocean City has demolished its landmark Sandcastle Park to clear way for the new $8 million recreation complex at Ocean City's 34th Street Gateway. Partially funded by a $3.5 million county grant, the revitalized park will feature an upgraded playground, an outdoor entertainment stage, and new athletic courts for pickleball, tennis, and basketball. City officials expect construction to be completed in time for the facility to open next summer. And a 69-year-old New York man, well-known in the Phish community for recording the band's live shows, was struck and killed by a vehicle in Atlantic City early Sunday morning. Police say Mr. Duncan Oldham was hit by the intersection of Iowa and Pacific Avenues following the band's weekend run at Boardwalk Hall. The driver remained at the scene, and authorities say no charges have been filed as the investigation continues. This is Robert Michael from Coast News Today.
2: Here's your CoastNewsToday.com sports report. I'm John Thayer. The Flyers are back in action tomorrow night when they play in Ottawa against the Senators. The Senators are 2-1, while the Flyers are in search of their first win of the season after an 0-2-2 start. The Flyers will continue the road trip on Saturday in Boston and be back home on Sunday as they host Carolina. The Philadelphia Eagles are on the road this week. They travel to London to take on the Jacksonville Jaguars. The Eagles are 2-2. Jaguars come into the matchup with a 3-1 record. 76ers are back in preseason play tomorrow when they travel to Brooklyn to take on the Nets. Both teams are off to a 1-0 start in preseason play. Bundle auto and home, renters, or condo, and save with Progressive. I'm John Thayer with your CoastNewsToday.com sports report.
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5: From the CoastNewsToday.com Weather Center, here's your South Jersey AccuWeather forecast. Today will bring plenty of sunshine with a high of 67. Tonight will be clear with a low of 59. Tomorrow is expected to be pleasant with plenty of sun and a high of 75. Tomorrow night will be partly cloudy with a low of 58. Moving on to Friday, it will be pleasant and less humid with sunshine and a high of 70. Saturday will be nice with partial sunshine and a high of 70. I'm meteorologist Joe Lundberg with your AccuWeather forecast from CoastNewsToday.com.
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1: 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Thank you so much for doing that. It is Wednesday, and yes, you know, my mind is already on the weekend. And my mind is on, well, two big events. I was talking earlier about on Saturday, we're going to be over at the Greater Woodbine Chamber of Commerce sponsored car show and swap meet, 15th annual. That's going to be a lot of fun. And then I'm going to be back in Woodbine on Sunday morning. Why? Well, because we got to cheer on our Philadelphia Eagles. They really need our support. They do. 2-2. And I know a lot of us hope they would do a little better. But you know what? They are going to go to London this week, and they're going to be taking on the Jaguars. Yep. And this is an early game. So the one thing that is good about this is that we get to get our football on at 9 a.m. And you can watch it at home, but you know what? That's boring. Go out, hang out with your friends, and have a good time at Surf Dog Bar and Grill. Yes, because they're going to have an Across the Pond watch party at Surf Dog. And yes, they brought out the specials. You can enjoy wings, 10 for $10. What a great price for that. They've got the beer pretzel for just $10. This is a huge, huge pretzel, and nice and warm and soft, and it's going to be delicious. So you can enjoy that. You can enjoy other specials as well. They've got other great game day specials going on. $5 Prosecco Mimosas and Bloody Marys. They've got $1 off the crafts and drafts. And these game day specials will be happening for the duration of the game. And it gets even better because you know you got to show your support. Wear your Eagles green and you're going to have a chance to win swag and gift cards. So it's food, fun, and of course the football. Starting Sunday, 9 a.m. And, of course, we'll be broadcasting on location. So I hope to see you out there. Come out and win some prizes. Surf Dog Bar and Grill is at 1563 DeHirsch Avenue in Woodbine. Pretty much right there where the circle is with, what is it, 610 and 550. And anyway, it's that circle there in Woodbine. So come on out for all the fun Sunday morning at 9 a.m. and go Birds. We're going to take a quick break. We got your AccuWeather coming up. Yeah, it's warming up here this week. And we've got the ABC News to get you all set up. And then another hour of fun here on The Wake Up Call. And we do have a special guest that'll be popping in talking a little bit about Cape May Care. So hang tight for that. 98.7 The Coast.
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10: 3 years ago, and about 20 minutes ago, the earth shaked, and monsters came and murdered our sons and daughters here.
9: Former Israeli Prime Minister Naftali Bennett speaking earlier this morning from the site of the music festival that was one of the first targets of the attack. Around 1,200 Israelis were killed, hundreds more taken hostage. In Tennessee, Krista Pike, the woman who was supposed to die last week in the state's execution chamber, is now awake. Her lawyers say she's also talking. She survived two doses of execution drugs. The United States pressing Russia for details on the death of a worker at a Siberian anti-plague lab. President Trump says he's going to talk with Russian President Putin about it today. This is ABC News. South Jersey
11: weather. From the CoastNewsToday.com Weather Center, here's your South Jersey AccuWeather forecast. Today will bring plenty of sunshine with a high of 67. Tonight will be clear with a low of 59. Tomorrow is expected to be pleasant with plenty of sun and a high of 75. Tomorrow night will be partly cloudy with a low of 58. Moving on to Friday, it will be pleasant and less humid with sunshine and a high of 70. Saturday will be nice with partial sunshine and a high of 70. I'm meteorologist Joe Lundberg with your AccuWeather forecast from CoastNewsToday.com.
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2: Yes, good morning. It is 9:08, and our weather for today, going to be another winter. We got the nice sunshine. I mean winter, not winter, okay? We're still in fall, but you know what? It's going to feel a little bit more like summer over the next couple days. I love this. Now today, plenty of sunshine, up to about 67. Clear down to 59 tonight, and then pleasant, plenty of sunshine with a high 76. Woohoo! For tomorrow, Friday looking good, but temperatures only up to about 70. Hey, I'll take it. And less humid on Friday. Saturday looking like it's going to be a nice day as well. Sun through high clouds and nice with a high of 70. So I've been talking a lot about some of the events that I'm going to be doing. I'm going to be in Woodbine for some events on Saturday in particular, a big car show. So it's going to be a great day for it. Sunday, I will be inside at Surf Dog, and that's, we'll talk about that. We'll have more inside weather on Sunday, let's put it that way. Right now, we are at 57 degrees in North Wildwood, where, as I was saying, we have a special guest that is joining us here, and I love when we get to talk about organizations that are doing very important things in our area. And joining us this morning, we have Dr. Keith Lafferty, who is the founder and chair of Cape May Cares, and also the chair of the Cape May Housing Authority. We're going to talk a little bit more about Cape May Cares, and good morning to you. Thanks for being here.
3: Good morning.
2: Let's talk a little bit about Cape May Cares, because Cape May Cares does a lot in our community, and we're going to also clue people in on a great fundraising effort that Cape May Cares has going on. But let's talk a little bit about what Cape May Cares does for our community.
3: Yeah, thank you. Cape May Cares was developed in 2018, and it came from partially the former board of the Cape May Housing Authority when there was a transition. So what we do is we support the children and the seniors of the Cape May Housing Authority. And we also have branched out to other socioeconomically disadvantaged families in the area. And we basically support them in any way possible, mostly through education, summer camps, and we provide much of the Christmas activities and Christmas presents for the children.
2: So you're doing a lot. I love that, doing a lot for people that can use that little extra helping hand in those particular times. And I noticed here that on the flyer that we have, it says help us grow. And I know it's got some of the things that you just mentioned on there, but Cape May Cares really does a lot. I got that from that graphic there.
3: We do. We started out mostly just with tutoring. You know, when you look at the Cape May Housing Authority, it's really similar to other housing authorities in the country, even in cities. So if you go into Philadelphia, New York, Boston, Washington, you know, these housing authorities have a lot in common. But when you take our beautiful island and our beautiful community, in which it is, and then you go into the housing authority, and especially when you go across Broad Street, you're really in a somewhat of a different environment and in a somewhat of an isolated environment. So what we have done through a robust and wonderful tutoring program, especially, we've had many kids. We're up to about 20 plus a year one-on-one tutoring. We have almost 25 tutors now. These people give their time. They're doing God's work when no one is watching. It's impressive, even from my viewpoint, to see this. And you're seeing one-on-one mentoring. And often what happens is, even though it starts out with arithmetic and reading, in which many of these children need, they're very smart kids. They just have not been educated in ways that we take for granted.
2: Right.
3: And these tutoring opportunities and this tutoring platform has actually opened up into mentorships. And these tutors now with the children celebrate birthdays together.
2: Nice.
3: It's become somewhat analogous to a big brother, big sister. So it's opened up a relationship, and the children have opened up. And we're seeing it not just at that level, but also the reading skills increasing, math skills increasing, doing better in school. Kids going to junior college where they might not have been. Kids going to college where they might not have been. Trade schools. So it's been an awesome thing going on.
2: Such important work, and I'm glad to hear about how well that is going. And I just, wow, that's just amazing. I'd love to hear those stories. And that's just the start, because as you said, you're involved with all kinds of other things. Cape May Cares involved in helping out people.
0: You know, just real quick, you know.
2: Victor Fazen. I knew when we start talking about Cape May stuff, Victor's coming in.
0: I'm just letting him come in. I'm going to be gentle when I get, I'm doing this, okay? You know, Keith, I understand.
3: I think I'm going to leave right now.
0: No, you'll be out here, right? I said, I do understand, you know, obviously the dynamics and Cape May Cares and everything else here. Right. But I really want you to drive something home, because Mark will tell you, I'm in the midst of a series, especially on the educational side of what happens here.
2: Yeah, yeah.
0: And I would like for you to articulate to the audience and let them know why it was so important for you to really, you know, you saw the need that was within the community, but you also saw what was lacking, i.e. you're talking about the education side of it. Tell us why it was very important for you to engage with the community youth to make sure that they had the same opportunities you and me had.
3: Yeah, no doubt, no doubt. So, we're very blessed. We're very fortunate and very lucky. So growing up, Victor, you and I have grown up pretty similar. We grew up in Housing Authority in Philadelphia, and we came to depend upon other shoulders to stand on, and there's no doubt everyone needs shoulders to stand on. This happened throughout my life, and living here, and not even realizing there was a Housing Authority when we first moved to Cape May. Started out as, hey, you know, being a Christmas now, let's get them some Christmas trees. So my daughters and myself, we just gathered some Christmas trees and so forth and started just bringing them in there. And that led into a whole thing going on about bringing Christmas to maybe where Christmas could be better, just like it happened to us. So at the end of the day, that's how it started, and then spilled all over into education, which obviously is the ticket out. And then an incredible board of, including yourself, Victor, from the board of Cape May Housing Authority, the Cape May Cares board. We have an incredible office assistant, Tori. I'm going to give you a shout out. My co-chair, Claudia Von Savage, our executive board, Lisa and Joanne. I have to give shout outs here. But really, the tutors, too, are the backbone. And as I said, doing God's work when no one's watching. The ticket out is so often education, and it builds confidence. And these kids have been isolated, these families. So what we're doing now is we're bringing the outside world. We have a wonderful community full of very giving people. We have some VIP donors that are literally walking saints, and they're anonymous, which makes it even more special. So we have so many programs. The outside world's coming there. They're going into the outside world. And basically the opportunities, Victor, that you and I we're so fortunate to have because of our moms and other people stated that we're just, this is a give back and thank you to the people who have helped us.
0: You know, it's all about paying it forward, Keith, and that's the vision of Cape May Cares and what I see within them. Because I remember when you were first in the infancy stages of developing this organization and everything else, and I used to see the young adults that are coming in there, and you guys would be tutoring them. I would look around and say, oh, okay, well, you know, doing the work. But, and I remember, I think it was, I want to say it started from like three or four or whatever people were there. And all of a sudden it started to grow. I said, that's to me, that smile, that makes my heart smile, because you identified a need within the community, what was underserved to them. And now you're starting to give the access to them. And the youth are starting to really respond to what Cape May Cares is all about. You know, I just want your thoughts and put me in the moment when you started to see this organization starting to grow.
3: Yeah, I think it's right what you just said. I say to this very day, when I go into the office and I see a child with a tutor, and I see the tutor pouring it on and a child focusing and learning, I pause, I take a step back, and I'm not one to smell the roses, but it's a feeling that's almost indescribable. You're witnessing a moment, and you're witnessing a change in this kid's life. And the kid and the child might not know it then, but they're going to lean on these moments of someone loving them, someone trusting them, someone putting time in them. And I think the growth has occurred within, and it's been organic. And I think it's a lot of people have witnessed it, and it's been growing really, like, without a lot of PR, and it's really taking off. We have a lot of special people in our community, and they're seeing it, and they're gravitating towards it. Yeah,
0: you know, Keith, and I've obviously, you know, I'm up on town all the time, but still, here's what I see, and I think you see it even more than I do. You're starting to see more confidence grow within the youth. And this is what I think Kate May Karras is instilling, the confidence that they can achieve. We always say you're not responsible for being down, but you are responsible for getting up. You know, and this is what Kate May Karras offers to them. So, you know, if you wouldn't mind, just take me through some of the maturations of Kate May Karras, if you wouldn't mind.
3: Yeah, so what started out as Christmas, you know, over, so just give you a little brief synopsis. Mm-hmm. The Christmas, I have my cheat sheet here, I apologize.
0: It's all good.
3: We've, just for Christmas presents, these kids, just to start out with that, because that's where it all started. What started out is just the Christmas trees, again, spilled over into the kids getting individual presents. So we're up to about 75.
2: Nice.
3: Children getting Christmas presents of year. But when you look at that over the years, this has become really the main part of the 75 children's Christmas. And it's not just Kate May Karras. Again, just analogous to many other wonderful nonprofits in the area. And I can go through them, but there's not enough time. But I think we all know who they are. Working with them as well, we've had almost 3,500 Christmas presents delivered over the last number of years. That's 3,500 Christmas presents. And again, main point of their Christmas. We've had, at this point, almost 100 kids involved in a tutoring program. We've had 100 kids attending camps now, including nature camps, tennis camps, overnight camps, tennis camps. We've had scholarships now, the big thing, just to piggyback the success of the children when they're younger. We don't want it to stop.
0: That's right.
3: You get this pivotal age, they start high school, you know, you're talking about confidence. A lot of times, because, you know, Victor, you and I are from this environment, you know, you dress different, you know, you have one parent, you know, your home environment's different. When you hit these ages of high school, things get different. So you start looking at your shoes, you're not as confident. When you said confidence, these kids are coming out more confident now. We're now up to $55,000 in scholarships. This past year, we awarded $19,000 of scholarships. We have five named scholarships of five wonderful people who make this happen. So there's so much going on. We have mentoring. We have beach tag program. You know, it keeps growing, and it's going to keep growing, and it's going to stay organic. We're not going to get bigger than the Christmas tree story.
2: Yeah,
0: it's a lot. Mark, excuse me if I may. I'm going to bring you something, and it's to let you know. And I know that what you're doing and mentoring is working, especially on the educational side of it. And Mark can attest to it because he's heard me talk about it for a lot of times here. I notice it in the proficiency of the young people that you're tutoring. And to me, it's giving them more self-worth in who they are, because I pull stats, and Mark will tell you, I pull stats from the state and see where they're at for different levels, from K through 6, and then 6 through 8, and then obviously 9 through 12. And I can attest, I know where exactly Kate May Elementary stands. I'm just going to throw that out to everybody right now. I know exactly where they stand. So I know I'm starting to see the proper trajectory of where these people are going. And I think that's a lot has to do with Kate May Karras and what you guys do. Your thoughts?
3: I agree. You know, we work with the schools in same piggyback in what you just said. We actually work with the schools. So the tutors will not just do this in a vacuum. Now it's come to a point, you know, through trial and error, that if the kid needs more help, say in reading, our tutors will have an opportunity now to work with the school, the individual teachers at the school, and say, yeah, maybe this kid needs a little more this, this, and this. So they're working hand in hand. The schools know about Cape May Cares, the individual teachers, they know which children are in the tutoring program. So, you know, it just again, continues to grow. And, you know, we're trying to fine tune it, you know, and get better and better. And, you know, if you're not growing, you're dying. And
0: that's right.
3: And it takes a village and all these right. all these things, which are also true. And, you know, the kids are our finish line, so to speak. We have one kid, if you don't mind, a kid. I'm going to throw his name out, if that's all right. Mm-hmm. Neville, we can't be more proud of this kid. He was one of our original kids, and backtrack a couple years ago. We're delivering presents Christmas Eve, which we get more out of seeing their smiles at the windows waiting than maybe they get out of. Well, Neville comes out. He's a little older now, and he comes out with a silver tray, a silver pot, and some cookies, and he's pouring us hot chocolate as we're handing out. This kid has been through the art program, through the camps, through the tutoring. He's now just gotten his CDL. He's going to get his first job as a trucker.
2: Nice.
3: He's going to have a great life. He's a great soul. This is one of the many, many success stories. We have a kid in a master's program now. It's doing all things social work. All things. She wants to give back. So it's I just got goosebumps as I said it, and I meant it. So it's great stuff.
2: I love that. Dr. Keith Lafferty, the founder and chair of Cape May Cares, is with us. You hear Victor Fazin, who popped in here too, because we're talking Cape May. And I want to make sure
0: I'm stringing him along.
2: Yeah, that we get. I want to make sure.
3: Thank the Lord.
2: I want to make sure that we get out there how people can help, because I'm sure a lot of listeners right now are going, you know what, this sounds amazing, and you can obviously see the progress that Cape May Cares has made. How can people help out?
3: Well, thank you for asking. Obviously, you can help one of three ways in life, we always say. You can help in time, treasure, or talent. It does take some treasure. Mm-hmm. We happen to have a fundraiser this Friday at the Cape May Brew. It's a biennial fundraiser. So it's every other year. It's our big fundraiser. We have it from 5 p.m. to 7 p.m. at the Cape May Brewery. Tickets are $50. You can find the tickets, the QR code, on our Facebook page and Instagram, Cape May Cares. This is a phenomenal event. There's many pretty awesome baskets for a silent auction. There'll be a couple keynote speakers, and it's just a couple hours, and it'll be an opportunity to meet other donors, meet the tutors, meet the board, have a couple pints. The ticket does include a couple pints from the Cape May Brewery and some appetizers, which are very robust appetizers from the Washington Inn. Thank you. Mm-hmm. I guess I have to do a shout out now, which I just did. But
0: we can't thank Cape May Brewery enough.
3: Ryan Krill, especially the owner of Cape May Brewery, has just backed us in so much. Cape May Brewery puts this on. But yeah, Facebook page, Cape May Cares, Instagram, this Friday, 5 to 7. Please come.
2: Now, at the event, or is there any way, if somebody says, well, if they can attend the event, is there a way that people can donate directly to you?
3: Yeah, you can do our website, capemaycares.org. You can go to Facebook page, and you can go to Instagram. So, or just come to the fundraiser. But yeah, there's always a way. And it doesn't have to be necessarily the treasure part of the three T's. It can be time and talent. Certainly when we're awarding up to $55,000 of scholarships, and we have other programs, we have an office assistant, we do have some expenses as we grow. So it is important. But in any way to help. And I do invite everyone to come and just witness some of the tutoring program, though, because it is quite visceral to see. I also, one more shout out to the city of Cape May. They've been a tremendous friend and an ally. And one other person, Deacon Fashaw, I cannot thank you enough. Mm-hmm. You gave me the cliche of it takes a village, and he's part of that village.
2: Wow, that's amazing story. Victor, you
0: know, before I zip on out of here, He will be on the town.
2: Okay.
0: I'm just letting you know. I'm letting everybody know. He's coming on the town. He's been ducking me for a few years. Okay, I'm just letting you guys know that. So on a town nation, you know what it is. But, you know, Dr. Laffey, I always appreciate talking. You know that already.
2: Yes.
0: I always appreciate talking to you and seeing what you're doing and seeing what you're bringing to the community. And like you said, it does take a village. But I think one of the most important parts to me is the educational side of that equation, because without that education, is the key and their ticket out to a lot of things. So, you know, I'm greatly appreciative of what you're bringing to the table and what you're bringing to our city, and let alone people need to come down, stop down. It's time, treasure, and talent, like he was just articulating. You know, check out Cape May Cares. Obviously, you're having the fundraiser this Friday at Cape May Brewery over there. Stop over. If you can't be there, you know, $5, $10 still goes a long way, ladies and gentlemen. I'm just going to let you know. Yeah. And I can pretty much tell you, it's going to the right place. So we appreciate you being here on the morning wake-up call. Yeah. Mark, I appreciate you letting me come on and sneak in.
2: Yeah, you're always welcome. And thank you again. I love to hear these. You'd like to hear the good news every once in a while. Mm-hmm. And this is the good news. So thank you for the work that you and everybody at Cape May Cares is doing, and at the Housing Authority as well.
3: All right. Thank you, Mark. And thank you, Victor.
2: Thank you, Victor, for popping in. Yeah,
0: don't worry. I'll see you soon.
2: You got it. We'll take a quick break. We'll be back with more of the wake-up call in just a little bit. 98.7 The Coast, WCZT.
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1: Bomb threat prompts evacuation at Cape May County Zoo. This is Robert Michael from Ghost News Today. The Cape May County Park and Zoo was forced to evacuate and lock down late Monday afternoon after authorities received a bomb threat just after 4 p.m. Law enforcement and canine units safely secured the animals and cleared visitors from the park before conducting a thorough search of the grounds. No explosives were found during the sweep, and the zoo has since resumed normal operations. County officials noted that this incident follows a recent nationwide trend of hoax threats targeting zoos and aquariums. Ocean City has demolished its landmark Sandcastle Park to clear way for the new $8 million recreation complex at Ocean City's 34th Street Gateway. Partially funded by a $3.5 million county grant, the revitalized park will feature an upgraded playground, an outdoor entertainment stage, and new athletic courts for pickleball, tennis, and basketball. City officials expect construction to be completed in time for the facility to open next summer. And a 69-year-old New York man, well known in the fish community for recording the band's live shows, was struck and killed by a vehicle in Atlantic City early Sunday morning. Police say Mr. Duncan Oldham was hit by the intersection of Iowa and Pacific Avenues following the band's weekend run at Boardwalk Hall. The driver remained at the scene, and authorities say no charges have been filed as the investigation continues. This is Robert Michael from Coast News Today.
2: Here's your CoastNewsToday.com sports report. I'm John Thayer. The Flyers are back in action tomorrow night when they play in Ottawa against the Senators. The Senators are 2-1, while the Flyers are in search of their first win of the season after an 0-2-2 start. The Flyers will continue the road trip on Saturday in Boston and be back home on Sunday as they host Carolina. The Philadelphia Eagles are on the road this week. They travel to London to take on the Jacksonville Jaguars. The Eagles are 2-2. Jaguars come into the matchup with a 3-1 record. 76ers are back in preseason play tomorrow when they travel to Brooklyn to take on the Nets. Both teams are off to a 1-0 start in preseason play. Bundle auto and home, renters, or condo, and save with Progressive. I'm John Thayer with your CoastNewsToday.com sports report.
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6: From the CoastNewsToday.com Weather Center, here's your South Jersey AccuWeather forecast. Today will bring plenty of sunshine with a high of 67. Tonight will be clear with a low of 59. Tomorrow is expected to be pleasant with plenty of sun and a high of 75. Tomorrow night will be partly cloudy with a low of 58. Moving on to Friday, it will be pleasant and less humid with sunshine and a high of 70. Saturday will be nice with partial sunshine and a high of 70. I'm meteorologist Joe Lundberg with your AccuWeather forecast from CoastNewsToday.com.
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2: It is Wake Up Call here on 98.7 The Coast, WCZT. As we reach the end of this Wednesday show, getting it over to Hump. Once again, thank you to Dr. Keith Lafferty, the founder and chair of Cape May Cares, for popping in here. And thanks to Victor for popping in here, too, and helping him along with the interview. He did great. Of course, Victor is here right now as I speak. You know that Victor had to pop back. And I appreciate you coming in, though, because, you know, you're all about Cape May and things going on in Cape May.
3: Yeah. I really am. Really am. You know what? He does tremendous work, Mark. All kidding aside, he truly does. And I remember when I first met him and everything else, he doesn't just talk the talk, he walks the walk.
2: Yeah.
3: If you really want to be honest about it. And really, there's a huge backstory behind him, which we will get into on the town.
2: Yes.
3: But like I say, he does a lot within the community. And a lot of times he'll see me, he'll try to say, I'm not coming on. I said, but today is one of those things. He came on, but he did commit to doing the show, so we're happy for him. But
2: I can't wait to hear the longer form interview because of the fact, just from the little that he had explained to us this morning. So I can't wait. So you just let me know. We'll be in here talking about On the Town and when that's gonna air.
3: I look forward to it. I just got to give a little special shout out, a little shameless plug here.
2: Uh-huh.
3: You know, I got to tell you, 25 years ago today, my last child was born. And I have to say a happy birthday to Alexis Victoria Thason.
2: Oh, cool.
3: Okay. And let me tell you guys something. She's costing your boy a little bit of ching chains today. So she's celebrating her birthday over in Europe today with my wife and everything else.
2: Nice.
3: So, you know, they had dinner at the Eiffel Tower, and now they're in Italy right now. And then they're going into Malta. So, you know, she's enjoying her 25th. So happy birthday, sweetie.
2: Happy birthday.
3: We love you.
2: That's awesome.
3: Yep.
2: And they're in Europe.
3: Yeah. And you see where I'm at, right?
2: And you're holding down the fort.
3: Yeah, I'm holding down the fort. Yeah,
2: you drew the short straw.
3: Yeah, pretty much. You ain't lying, but you said it right, Mark. But no, I'm just glad, you know, they're enjoying themselves and everything else, and the pictures are sent back. And so I just said to myself, I'm not worried about it because I know I'll have a chance to go at another point in time.
2: Okay, all right.
3: But no, happy birthday to you, Alexis. I love you.
2: yeah, you know, happy birthday for me as well. I don't want to move in on, but she's a remarkable young woman, and I hope they're having fun over there.
3: They are.
2: And thanks for sharing
3: it with us.
2: My credit
3: card tells me.
2: That's funny. No. You pick one thing from the store. You got to tell her. Pick one thing from the store. You know, all right. Yeah, it doesn't sound like it's going down that way.
3: You know what I'm saying?
2: Anyway, now I know why you're here. Anyway, Vic, thank you so much.
3: I appreciate it. Thank you, Morning Wake Up Call. I appreciate you guys.
2: It's always fun to chat with you. And, well, that's going to do it for our show. Real quick about tomorrow's show. Of course, we'll be back in it from 6 till 10 a.m. Hey, we are in the middle of Pinktober, which is our Breast Cancer Awareness Month. In our 9 a.m. hour tomorrow, we're going to be chatting to another doctor, another specialist in the field, as we're talking about breast cancer awareness, prevention, detection, all that. So we'll be having that during our 9 a.m. hour tomorrow. And, of course, all the fun that we like to bring you. Thanks for listening, and we'll catch you tomorrow between 6 and 10 a.m. 98.7.
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8: ABC News, I'm Sherry Preston. It's been exactly 3 years since Hamas launched the deadly attacks that turned into the war with Gaza. ABC News Chief International Correspondent James Longman is there.
9: There is remembrance, there's sadness, but also there is anger. And we're seeing these images of protests across the country. There was a protest today at Hostage Square, which has become famous for the anger that many of the hostage families felt, but there was wider anger in Israeli society about how this could have happened. And there have been so many more questions in just the last few months, actually. Israeli journalists doing a lot of the work to ask serious questions about what Benjamin Netanyahu knew before the Hamas attack happened.
8: The U.S. is leaning on Russia for more information about the death of a worker at a lab studying plague bacteria. Awake and Talking, the woman who was supposed to die by lethal injection last week in Tennessee. Two scientists win the Nobel Prize for Chemistry for figuring out mysteries around fundamental principles of compounds. This is ABC News.
10: Bomb threat prompts evacuation at Cape May County Zoo. This is Robert Michael from Coast News Today. The Cape May County Park and Zoo was forced to evacuate and lock down late Monday afternoon after authorities received a bomb threat just after 4 p.m. Law enforcement and canine units safely secured the animals and cleared visitors from the park before conducting a thorough search of the grounds. No explosives were found during the sweep, and the zoo has since resumed normal operations. County officials noted that this incident follows a recent nationwide trend of hoax threats targeting zoos and aquariums. Ocean City has demolished its landmark Sandcastle Park to clear way for the new $8 million recreation complex at Ocean City's 34th Street Gateway. Partially funded by a $3.5 million county grant, the revitalized park will feature an upgraded playground, an outdoor entertainment stage, and new athletic courts for pickleball, tennis, and basketball. City officials expect construction to be completed in time for the facility to open next summer. And a 69-year-old New York man, well-known in the Phish community for recording the band's live shows, was struck and killed by a vehicle in Atlantic City early Sunday morning. Police say Mr. Duncan Oldham was hit by the intersection of Iowa and Pacific Avenues following the band's weekend run at Boardwalk Hall. The driver remained at the scene, and authorities say no charges have been filed as the investigation continues. This is Robert Michael from Coast News Today.
11: Here's your CoastNewsToday.com sports report. I'm John Thayer. The Flyers are back in action tomorrow night when they play in Ottawa against the Senators. The Senators are 2-1, while the Flyers are in search of their first win of the season after an 0-2-2 start. The Flyers will continue the road trip on Saturday in Boston and be back home on Sunday as they host Carolina. The Philadelphia Eagles are on the road this week. They travel to London to take on the Jacksonville Jaguars. The Eagles are 2-2. Jaguars come into the matchup with a 3-1 record. 76ers are back in preseason play tomorrow when they travel to Brooklyn to take on the Nets. Both teams are off to a 1-0 start in preseason play. 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I'm John Thayer with your CoastNewsToday.com sports report.
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15: weather. From the CoastNewsToday.com Weather Center, here's your South Jersey AccuWeather forecast. Today will bring plenty of sunshine with a high of 67. Tonight will be clear with a low of 59. Tomorrow is expected to be pleasant with plenty of sun and a high of 75. Tomorrow night will be partly cloudy with a low of 58. Moving on to Friday, it will be pleasant and less humid with sunshine and a high of 70. Saturday will be nice with partial sunshine and a high of 70. I'm meteorologist Joe Lundberg with your AccuWeather forecast from CoastNewsToday.com.
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7: ABC News, I'm Sherry Preston. It's been exactly 3 years since Hamas launched the deadly attacks that turned into the war with Gaza. ABC News Chief International Correspondent James Longman is there.
8: There is remembrance, there's sadness, but also there is anger. And we're seeing these images of protests across the country. There was a protest today at Hostage Square, which has become famous for the anger that many of the hostage families felt, but there was wider anger in Israeli society about how this could have happened. And there have been so many more questions in just the last few months, actually. Israeli journalists doing a lot of the work to ask serious questions about what Benjamin Netanyahu knew before the Hamas attack happened.
7: The U.S. is leaning on Russia for more information about the death of a worker at a lab studying plague bacteria. Awake and talking, the woman who was supposed to die by lethal injection last week in Tennessee. Two scientists win the Nobel Prize for Chemistry for figuring out mysteries around fundamental principles of compounds. This is ABC News.
9: Bomb threat prompts evacuation at Cape May County Zoo. This is Robert Michael from Coast News Today. The Cape May County Park and Zoo was forced to evacuate and lock down late Monday afternoon after authorities received a bomb threat just after 4 p.m. Law enforcement and canine units safely secured the animals and cleared visitors from the park before conducting a thorough search of the grounds. No explosives were found during the sweep, and the zoo has since resumed normal operations. County officials noted that this incident follows a recent nationwide trend of hoax threats targeting zoos and aquariums. Ocean City has demolished its landmark Sandcastle Park to clear way for the new $8 million recreation complex at Ocean City's 34th Street Gateway. Partially funded by a $3.5 million county grant, the revitalized park will feature an upgraded playground, an outdoor entertainment stage, and new athletic courts for pickleball, tennis, and basketball. City officials expect construction to be completed in time for the facility to open next summer. And a 69-year-old New York man, well-known in the fish community for recording the band's live shows, was struck and killed by a vehicle in Atlantic City early Sunday morning. Police say Mr. Duncan Oldham was hit by the intersection of Iowa and Pacific Avenues following the band's weekend run at Boardwalk Hall. The driver remained at the scene, and authorities say no charges have been filed as the investigation continues. This is Robert Michael from Coast News Today.
10: Here's your CoastNewsToday.com sports report. I'm John Thayer. 76ers are back in preseason play tomorrow when they travel to Brooklyn to take on the Nets. Both teams are off to a 1-0 start in preseason play. The Flyers are back in action tomorrow night when they play in Ottawa against the Senators. The Senators are 2-1, while the Flyers are in search of their first win of the season after an 0-2-2 start. The Flyers will continue the road trip on Saturday in Boston and be back home on Sunday as they host Carolina. The Philadelphia Eagles are on the road this week. They travel to London to take on the Jacksonville Jaguars. The Eagles are 2-2. Jaguars come into the matchup with a 3-1 record. 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I'm John Thayer with your CoastNewsToday.com sports report.
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14: weather. From the CoastNewsToday.com Weather Center, here's your South Jersey AccuWeather forecast. This afternoon, expect abundant sunshine with a high temperature of 67. Tonight will be clear with a low of 59. Tomorrow is set to be pleasant with plenty of sunshine reaching a high of 76. Tomorrow night will be partly cloudy with a low of 54. Moving on to Friday, anticipate pleasant conditions with lower humidity and plenty of sunshine as the high temperature reaches 70. Saturday will feature sunshine filtering through high clouds, creating a nice day with a high temperature of 70. I'm meteorologist Joe Lundberg with your AccuWeather forecast from CoastNewsToday.com.
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0: 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Game day drinks like $5 Prosecco mimosas and Bloody Marys, $1 off crafts and drafts, and other game day specials that will last the duration of the game. 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And I'll be broadcasting on location, so go Birds! 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
6: ABC News, I'm Sherry Preston. Nepal has officially wrapped up its 40-day search and rescue mission following the catastrophic monsoon floods and landslides. 5,000 people are still listed as missing, and more than 1,400 were killed when part of a melting glacier broke free and plummeted down a mountain. Today marks 3 years since the Hamas terror attacks against Israel. Nearly 1,200 people died that day. Among them, Rotem Mathias' parents.
7: There are songs that I listen to. And when I listen to them, I see my parents, and it brings me a smile. Sometimes sadness, but the good kind.
6: There are also remembrances and ceremonies, protests as well, by some who claim Israeli Prime Minister Benjamin Netanyahu knew more about the attacks before they happened. Lawyers for Krista Pike headed back to court. She's the Tennessee killer who survived two doses of a lethal injection drug. She is awake and now talking. This is ABC News.
8: Bomb threat prompts evacuation at Cape May County Zoo. This is Robert Michael from Coast News Today. The Cape May County Park and Zoo was forced to evacuate and lock down late Monday afternoon after authorities received a bomb threat just after 4 p.m. Law enforcement and canine units safely secured the animals and cleared visitors from the park before conducting a thorough search of the grounds. No explosives were found during the sweep, and the zoo has since resumed normal operations. County officials noted that this incident follows a recent nationwide trend of hoax threats targeting zoos and aquariums. Ocean City has demolished its landmark Sandcastle Park to clear way for the new $8 million recreation complex at Ocean City's 34th Street Gateway. Partially funded by a $3.5 million county grant, the revitalized park will feature an upgraded playground, an outdoor entertainment stage, and new athletic courts for pickleball, tennis, and basketball. City officials expect construction to be completed in time for the facility to open next summer. And a 69-year-old New York man, well-known in the fish community for recording the band's live shows, was struck and killed by a vehicle in Atlantic City early Sunday morning. Police say Mr. Duncan Oldham was hit by the intersection of Iowa and Pacific Avenues following the band's weekend run at Boardwalk Hall. The driver remained at the scene, and authorities say no charges have been filed as the investigation continues. This is Robert Michael from Coast News Today.
9: Here's your CoastNewsToday.com sports report. I'm John Thayer. 76ers are back in preseason play tomorrow when they travel to Brooklyn to take on the Nets. Both teams are off to a 1-0 start in preseason play. The Flyers are back in action tomorrow night when they play in Ottawa against the Senators. The Senators are 2-1, while the Flyers are in search of their first win of the season after an 0-2-2 start. The Flyers will continue the road trip on Saturday in Boston and be back home on Sunday as they host Carolina. The Philadelphia Eagles are on the road this week. They travel to London to take on the Jacksonville Jaguars. The Eagles are 2-2. Jaguars come into the matchup with a 3-1 record. Bundle auto and home, renters, or condo, and save with Progressive. I'm John Thayer with your CoastNewsToday.com sports report.
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3: From the CoastNewsToday.com Weather Center, here's your South Jersey AccuWeather forecast. This afternoon, expect abundant sunshine with a high temperature of 67. Tonight will be clear with a low of 59. Tomorrow is set to be pleasant with plenty of sunshine reaching a high of 76. Tomorrow night will be partly cloudy with a low of 54. Moving on to Friday, anticipate pleasant conditions with lower humidity and plenty of sunshine as the high temperature reaches 70. Saturday will feature sunshine filtering through high clouds, creating a nice day with a high temperature of 70. I'm meteorologist Joe Lundberg with your AccuWeather forecast from CoastNewsToday.com.
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13: ABC News, I'm Sherry Preston. Families of 9/11 victims in federal court this morning. They're looking to force the government to release documents they say could link Saudi Arabia to the plot. There are some protests across Israel today against Prime Minister Benjamin Netanyahu, many demanding an inquiry into how much he knew about the October 7th Hamas attacks, which took place 3 years ago today. ABC's James Longman is at the site of the Nova Music Festival, where many were killed or kidnapped.
14: Netanyahu does not seem to want to answer those questions. I spoke to a group of young people here just a little earlier today, a 16-year-old girl. She said to me, I was 13 when this happened. She was basically saying, my whole life is now going to be marked by this, and we haven't heard one word. We haven't heard sorry. That's what people here want.
13: Lawyers for Krista Pike, who survived two doses of what was supposed to be a fatal execution drug, in court trying to get her death sentence commuted to life in prison. Search and rescue mission after the deadly floods and landslides in the Himalaya ending in Nepal. This is ABC News.
15: Bomb threat prompts evacuation at Cayman County Zoo. 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
1: The Cape May County Park and Zoo was forced to evacuate and lock down late Monday afternoon after authorities received a bomb threat just after 4 p.m. Law enforcement and canine units safely secured the animals and cleared visitors from the park before conducting a thorough search of the grounds. No explosives were found during the sweep, and the zoo has since resumed normal operations. County officials noted that this incident follows a recent nationwide trend of hoax threats targeting zoos and aquariums. Ocean City has demolished its landmark Sandcastle Park to clear way for the new $8 million recreation complex at Ocean City's 34th Street Gateway. Partially funded by a $3.5 million county grant, the revitalized park will feature an upgraded playground, an outdoor entertainment stage, and new athletic courts for pickleball, tennis, and basketball. City officials expect construction to be completed in time for the facility to open next summer. And a 69-year-old New York man, well-known in the fish community for recording the band's live shows, was struck and killed by a vehicle in Atlantic City early Sunday morning. Police say Mr. Duncan Oldham was hit by the intersection of Iowa and Pacific Avenues following the band's weekend run at Boardwalk Hall. The driver remained at the scene, and authorities say no charges have been filed as the investigation continues. This is Robert Michael from Coast News Today.
2: Here's your CoastNewsToday.com sports report. I'm John Thayer. 76ers are back in preseason play tomorrow when they travel to Brooklyn to take on the Nets. Both teams are off to a 1-0 start in preseason play. The Flyers are back in action tomorrow night when they play in Ottawa against the Senators. The Senators are 2-1, while the Flyers are in search of their first win of the season after an 0-2-2 start. The Flyers will continue the road trip on Saturday in Boston and be back home on Sunday as they host Carolina. The Philadelphia Eagles are on the road this week. They travel to London to take on the Jacksonville Jaguars. The Eagles are 2-2. Jaguars come into the matchup with a 3-1 record. 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I'm John Thayer with your CoastNewsToday.com sports report.
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5: From the CoastNewsToday.com Weather Center, here's your South Jersey AccuWeather forecast. This afternoon, expect abundant sunshine with a high of 67. Tonight will be clear with a low of 60. Tomorrow will bring pleasant conditions with plenty of sun and a high of 75. Tomorrow night will be partly cloudy with a low of 54. On Friday, anticipate sunshine and pleasant weather with a high of 70. Saturday will feature sun through high clouds, creating nice conditions with a high of 70. I'm meteorologist Joe Lundberg with your AccuWeather forecast from CoastNewsToday.com.
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2: ABC News, I'm Michelle Franzen. Following last week's Treasury announcement that every eligible child now has investment accounts through auto enrollment, President Trump expected to highlight the so-called Trump accounts today at the White House.
3: All children under 18 with a valid Social Security number can participate, but only those born between 2025 and 2028 will get a deposit of $1,000 from the government. A child's family members, relatives, and friends may contribute up to $5,000 into their Trump account each year. Corporations, nonprofits, and local governments may also make tax-deductible contributions of up to $2,500 a year. Karen Travers, ABC News, The White House.
2: Memorials and protests taking place today across Israel, marking 3 years since the October 7th attacks, when Hamas terrorists killed Israelis and took some of them hostage, sparking the war in Gaza. Forecasters say tropical storm Isaias has formed in the eastern waters off Mexico.
0: This update is brought to you by Panzini's, located in Sea Isle City and Woodbine. And remember, when you're hungry, it's Panzini's.
4: Bomb threat prompts evacuation at Cayman County Zoo. This is Robert Michael from Coast News Today. The Cayman County Park and Zoo was forced to evacuate and lock down late Monday afternoon after authorities received a bomb threat just after 4 p.m. Law enforcement and canine units safely secured the animals and cleared visitors from the park before conducting a thorough search of the grounds. No explosives were found during the sweep, and the zoo has since resumed normal operations. County officials noted that this incident follows a recent nationwide trend of hoax threats targeting zoos and aquariums. Ocean City has demolished its landmark Sandcastle Park to clear way for the new $8 million recreation complex at Ocean City's 34th Street Gateway. Partially funded by a $3.5 million county grant, the revitalized park will feature an upgraded playground, an outdoor entertainment stage, and new athletic courts for pickleball, tennis, and basketball. City officials expect construction to be completed in time for the facility to open next summer. And a 69-year-old New York man, well known in the fish community for recording the band's live shows, was struck and killed by a vehicle in Atlantic City early Sunday morning. Police say Mr. Duncan Oldham was hit by the intersection of Iowa and Pacific Avenues following the band's weekend run at Boardwalk Hall. The driver remained at the scene, and authorities say no charges have been filed as the investigation continues. This is Robert Michael from Coast News Today.
5: Here's your CoastNewsToday.com sports report. I'm John Thayer. The Philadelphia Eagles are on the road this week. They travel to London to take on the Jacksonville Jaguars. The Eagles are 2-2. Jaguars come into the matchup with a 3-1 record. 76ers are back in preseason play tomorrow when they travel to Brooklyn to take on the Nets. Both teams are off to a 1-0 start in preseason play. The Flyers are back in action tomorrow night when they play in Ottawa against the Senators. The Senators are 2-1, while the Flyers are in search of their first win of the season after an 0-2-2 start. The Flyers will continue the road trip on Saturday in Boston and be back home on Sunday as they host Carolina. Bundle auto and home, renters, or condo, and save with Progressive. I'm John Thayer with your CoastNewsToday.com sports report.
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11: From the CoastNewsToday.com Weather Center, here's your South Jersey AccuWeather forecast. This afternoon, expect abundant sunshine with a high of 67. Tonight will be clear with a low of 60. Tomorrow will bring pleasant conditions with plenty of sun and a high of 75. Tomorrow night will be partly cloudy with a low of 54. On Friday, anticipate sunshine and pleasant weather with a high of 70. Saturday will feature sun through high clouds, creating nice conditions with a high of 70. I'm meteorologist Joe Lundberg with your AccuWeather forecast from CoastNewsToday.com.
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5: ABC News, I'm Michelle Franzen. Nearly a week after Tennessee death row inmate Krista Pike survived an attempted lethal injection execution, her attorneys say she's still hospitalized but speaking. At a hearing today, a judge ruled in her attorney's favor to preserve evidence. Here's ABC's Morgan Norwood.
6: Ordering the state to preserve all evidence connected to Pike's failed execution attempt. And again, this is a very broad order and includes the IV line, the supplies used, information about the lethal injection drugs, or surveillance video, photographs, just anything related to any complications, delays, deviations from the state's alleged execution protocols.
5: Her attorneys say Pike should receive a lesser sentence due to the botched execution. In Israel, commemorations along with demonstrations taking place today, marking 3 years since the Hamas October 7th attacks. Nearly 1,200 Israelis were killed, 250 others taken hostage, triggering the war that killed 70,000 Palestinians. This is ABC News.
7: Bomb threat prompts evacuation at Kemah County Zoo. This is Robert Michael from Coast News Today. The Kemah County Park and Zoo was forced to evacuate and lock down late Monday afternoon after authorities received a bomb threat just after 4 p.m. Law enforcement and canine units safely secured the animals and cleared visitors from the park before conducting a thorough search of the grounds. No explosives were found during the sweep, and the zoo has since resumed normal operations. County officials noted that this incident follows a recent nationwide trend of hoax threats targeting zoos and aquariums. Ocean City has demolished its landmark Sandcastle Park to clear way for the new $8 million recreation complex at Ocean City's 34th Street Gateway. Partially funded by a $3.5 million county grant, the revitalized park will feature an upgraded playground, an outdoor entertainment stage, and new athletic courts for pickleball, tennis, and basketball. City officials expect construction to be completed in time for the facility to open next summer. And a 69-year-old New York man, well-known in the fish community for recording the band's live shows, was struck and killed by a vehicle in Atlantic City early Sunday morning. Police say Mr. Duncan Oldham was hit by the intersection of Iowa and Pacific Avenues following the band's weekend run at Boardwalk Hall. The driver remained at the scene, and authorities say no charges have been filed as the investigation continues. This is Robert Michael from Coast News Today.
8: Here's your CoastNewsToday.com sports report. I'm John Thayer. The Philadelphia Eagles are on the road this week. They travel to London to take on the Jacksonville Jaguars. The Eagles are 2-2. Jaguars come into the matchup with a 3-1 record. 76ers are back in preseason play tomorrow when they travel to Brooklyn to take on the Nets. Both teams are off to a 1-0 start in preseason play. The Flyers are back in action tomorrow night when they play in Ottawa against the Senators. The Senators are 2-1, while the Flyers are in search of their first win of the season after an 0-2-2 start. The Flyers will continue the road trip on Saturday in Boston and be back home on Sunday as they host Carolina. 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I'm John Thayer with your CoastNewsToday.com sports report.
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16: From the CoastNewsToday.com Weather Center, here's your South Jersey AccuWeather forecast. This afternoon, expect abundant sunshine with a high of 67. Tonight will be clear with a low of 60. Tomorrow will bring pleasant conditions with plenty of sun and a high of 75. Tomorrow night will be partly cloudy with a low of 54. On Friday, anticipate sunshine and pleasant weather with a high of 70. Saturday will feature sun through high clouds, creating nice conditions with a high of 70. I'm meteorologist Joe Lundberg with your AccuWeather forecast from CoastNewsToday.com.
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3: This is Dr. James Werzer. 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
4: A lot of people will have anxiety coming in and are unsure what to expect. During the consultation, we will examine the patient, and then we will review all of their information from their pathology, radiology, and prior treatments. And then we will discuss with them next steps. Oftentimes, these are very complex cases. So we have a multidisciplinary conference with breast surgery and medical oncologists, radiologists, and pathologists. So we'll review our consensus opinion. And then the decision is really made in what we call shared decision making, where the patient is part of that decision process. So we oftentimes say, we are not treating breast cancer. We're treating an individual with breast cancer. And that's what makes the difference. We have to take into account the individual, their age, their health status, their likes and dislikes.

0: so that the ultimate decision is a joint decision.
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0: When you make a donation, you'll receive a free ticket for a special drawing later that day for a chance to win a gift certificate to several popular local restaurants and businesses. And I'll personally be broadcasting from Lazarus House Emergency Food Pantry and the Fill the Truck campaign location. 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
1: ABC News, I'm Michelle Franzen. Nearly a week after Tennessee death row inmate Krista Pike survived an attempted lethal injection execution, her attorneys say she's still hospitalized but speaking. At a hearing today, a judge ruled in her attorney's favor to preserve evidence. Here's ABC's Morgan Norwood.
2: Ordering the state to preserve all evidence connected to Pike's failed execution attempt. And again, this is a very broad order and includes the IV line, the supplies used, information about the lethal injection drugs, their surveillance video, photographs, just anything related to any complications, delays, deviations from the state's alleged execution protocols.
1: Her attorneys say Pike should receive a lesser sentence due to the botched execution. In Israel, commemorations along with demonstrations taking place today, marking 3 years since the Hamas October 7th attacks. Nearly 1,200 Israelis were killed, 250 others taken hostage, triggering the war that killed 70,000 Palestinians. This is ABC News.
3: Bomb threat prompts evacuation at Cayman County Zoo. This is Robert Michael from Coast News Today. The Cayman County Park and Zoo was forced to evacuate and lock down late Monday afternoon after authorities received a bomb threat just after 4 p.m. Law enforcement and canine units safely secured the animals and cleared visitors from the park before conducting a thorough search of the grounds. No explosives were found during the sweep, and the zoo has since resumed normal operations. County officials noted that this incident follows a recent nationwide trend of hoax threats targeting zoos and aquariums. Ocean City has demolished its landmark Sandcastle Park to clear way for the new $8 million recreation complex at Ocean City's 34th Street Gateway. Partially funded by a $3.5 million county grant, the revitalized park will feature an upgraded playground, an outdoor entertainment stage, and new athletic courts for pickleball, tennis, and basketball. City officials expect construction to be completed in time for the facility to open next summer. And a 69-year-old New York man, well-known in the Phish community for recording the band's live shows, was struck and killed by a vehicle in Atlantic City early Sunday morning. Police say Mr. Duncan Oldham was hit by the intersection of Iowa and Pacific Avenues following the band's weekend run at Boardwalk Hall. The driver remained at the scene, and authorities say no charges have been filed as the investigation continues. This is Robert Michael from Coast News Today.
4: Here's your CoastNewsToday.com sports report. I'm John Thayer. The Philadelphia Eagles are on the road this week. They travel to London to take on the Jacksonville Jaguars. The Eagles are 2-2. Jaguars come into the matchup with a 3-1 record. 76ers are back in preseason play tomorrow when they travel to Brooklyn to take on the Nets. Both teams are off to a 1-0 start in preseason play. The Flyers are back in action tomorrow night when they play in Ottawa against the Senators. The Senators are 2-1, while the Flyers are in search of their first win of the season after an 0-2-2 start. The Flyers will continue the road trip on Saturday in Boston and be back home on Sunday as they host Carolina. 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
10: From the CoastNewsToday.com Weather Center, here's your South Jersey AccuWeather forecast. This afternoon, expect abundant sunshine with a high of 67. Tonight will be clear with a low of 60. Tomorrow will bring pleasant conditions with plenty of sun and a high of 75. Tomorrow night will be partly cloudy with a low of 54. On Friday, anticipate sunshine and pleasant weather with a high of 70. Saturday will feature sun through high clouds, creating nice conditions with a high of 70. I'm meteorologist Joe Lundberg with your AccuWeather forecast from CoastNewsToday.com.
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0: Hey, it's Mark Hunter from The Wake Up Call, inviting you to one of the most fun events you're going to find. 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
3: ABC News, I'm Michelle Franzen. An 18-year-old is under arrest in Minnesota after authorities say they stopped an ISIS-inspired mass shooting at the Mall of America. U.S. Attorney Daniel Rosen says Sheikh Dune Mohammed was taken into custody yesterday after he's trying to allegedly purchase an assault rifle from a confidential source.
4: According to court documents, Mohammed pledged his allegiance to ISIS leaders and claimed to have joined ISIS over a year ago. Mohammed allegedly sought martyrdom in carrying out his plans to murder innocent civilians.
3: Memorials and protests in Israel today marking 3 years since the October 7th Hamas attacks. More than 1,200 Israelis were killed, 250 hostages taken to Gaza. That sparked the war that killed more than 70,000 Palestinians. Military crew members on the USS Abraham Lincoln returning tomorrow to port in California following a record 10-month deployment. ABC News confirming 8 sailors attempted suicide during that deployment tied to the Iran war. This is ABC News.
5: Bomb threat prompts evacuation at Cayman County Zoo. This is Robert Michael from Coast News Today. The Cayman County Park and Zoo was forced to evacuate and lock down late Monday afternoon after authorities received a bomb threat just after 4 p.m. Law enforcement and canine units safely secured the animals and cleared visitors from the park before conducting a thorough search of the grounds. No explosives were found during the sweep, and the zoo has since resumed normal operations. County officials noted that this incident follows a recent nationwide trend of hoax threats targeting zoos and aquariums. Ocean City has demolished its landmark Sandcastle Park to clear way for the new $8 million recreation complex at Ocean City's 34th Street Gateway. Partially funded by a $3.5 million county grant, the revitalized park will feature an upgraded playground, an outdoor entertainment stage, and new athletic courts for pickleball, tennis, and basketball. City officials expect construction to be completed in time for the facility to open next summer. And a 69-year-old New York man, well known in the fish community for recording the band's live shows, was struck and killed by a vehicle in Atlantic City early Sunday morning. Police say Mr. Duncan Oldham was hit by the intersection of Iowa and Pacific Avenues following the band's weekend run at Boardwalk Hall. The driver remained at the scene, and authorities say no charges have been filed as the investigation continues. This is Robert Michael from Coast News Today.
6: Here's your CoastNewsToday.com sports report. I'm John Thayer. The Philadelphia Eagles are on the road this week. They travel to London to take on the Jacksonville Jaguars. The Eagles are 2-2. Jaguars come into the matchup with a 3-1 record. 76ers are back in preseason play tomorrow when they travel to Brooklyn to take on the Nets. Both teams are off to a 1-0 start in preseason play. The Flyers are back in action tomorrow night when they play in Ottawa against the Senators. The Senators are 2-1, while the Flyers are in search of their first win of the season after an 0-2-2 start. The Flyers will continue the road trip on Saturday in Boston and be back home on Sunday as they host Carolina. Bundle auto and home, renters, or condo, and save with Progressive. I'm John Thayer with your CoastNewsToday.com sports report.
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13: From the CoastNewsToday.com Weather Center, here's your South Jersey AccuWeather forecast. Tonight will be clear with a low of 60. Tomorrow is expected to be pleasant with plenty of sunshine and a high of 75. Tomorrow night will be partly cloudy with a low of 54. Moving on to Friday, expect sunshine and pleasant weather with a high of 70. Friday night will be partly cloudy with a low of 53. As we head into Saturday, anticipate sun through high clouds with nice conditions and a high of 70. I'm meteorologist Jason Caterina with your AccuWeather forecast from CoastNewsToday.com.
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0: it's Mark Hunter from The Wake Up Call, and this Sunday, it's going to be a morning of food, fun, and NFL football at the Surf Dog Bar and Grill, 1563 DeHirsch Avenue in Woodbine. 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And I'll be broadcasting on location, so go Birds! 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
7: ABC News, I'm Michelle Franzen. An 18-year-old is under arrest in Minnesota after authorities say they stopped an ISIS-inspired mass shooting at the Mall of America. U.S. Attorney Daniel Rosen says Sheikh Dune Mohammed was taken into custody yesterday after he's trying to allegedly purchase an assault rifle from a confidential source.
8: According to court documents, Mohammed pledged his allegiance to ISIS leaders and claimed to have joined ISIS over a year ago. Mohammed allegedly sought martyrdom in carrying out his plans to murder innocent civilians.
7: Memorials and protests in Israel today marking 3 years since the October 7th Hamas attacks. More than 1,200 Israelis were killed, 250 hostages taken to Gaza. That sparked the war that killed more than 70,000 Palestinians. Military crew members on the USS Abraham Lincoln returning tomorrow to port in California following a record 10-month deployment. ABC News confirming 8 sailors attempted suicide during that deployment tied to the Iran war. This is ABC News.
9: Bomb threat prompts evacuation at Cape May County Zoo. This is Robert Michael from Ghost News Today. The Cape May County Park and Zoo was forced to evacuate and lock down late Monday afternoon after authorities received a bomb threat just after 4 p.m. Law enforcement and canine units safely secured the animals and cleared visitors from the park before conducting a thorough search of the grounds. No explosives were found during the sweep, and the zoo has since resumed normal operations. County officials noted that this incident follows a recent nationwide trend of hoax threats targeting zoos and aquariums. Ocean City has demolished its landmark Sandcastle Park to clear way for the new $8 million recreation complex at Ocean City's 34th Street Gateway. Partially funded by a $3.5 million county grant, the revitalized park will feature an upgraded playground, an outdoor entertainment stage, and new athletic courts for pickleball, tennis, and basketball. City officials expect construction to be completed in time for the facility to open next summer. and a 69-year-old New York man, well-known in the fish community for recording the band's live shows, was struck and killed by a vehicle in Atlantic City early Sunday morning. Police say Mr. Duncan Oldham was hit by the intersection of Iowa and Pacific Avenues following the band's weekend run at Boardwalk Hall. The driver remained at the scene, and authorities say no charges have been filed as the investigation continues. This is Robert Michael from Coast News Today.
10: Here's your CoastNewsToday.com sports report. I'm John Thayer. The Philadelphia Eagles are on the road this week. They travel to London to take on the Jacksonville Jaguars. The Eagles are 2-2. Jaguars come into the matchup with a 3-1 record. 76ers are back in preseason play tomorrow when they travel to Brooklyn to take on the Nets. Both teams are off to a 1-0 start in preseason play. The Flyers are back in action tomorrow night when they play in Ottawa against the Senators. The Senators are 2-1, while the Flyers are in search of their first win of the season after an 0-2-2 start. The Flyers will continue the road trip on Saturday in Boston and be back home on Sunday as they host Carolina. 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I'm John Thayer with your CoastNewsToday.com sports report.
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19: From the CoastNewsToday.com Weather Center, here's your South Jersey AccuWeather forecast. Tonight will be clear with a low of 60. Tomorrow is expected to be pleasant with plenty of sunshine and a high of 75. Tomorrow night will be partly cloudy with a low of 54. Moving on to Friday, expect sunshine and pleasant weather with a high of 70. Friday night will be partly cloudy with a low of 53. As we head into Saturday, anticipate sun through high clouds with nice conditions and a high of 70. I'm meteorologist Jason Caterina with your AccuWeather forecast from CoastNewsToday.com.
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3: ABC News, I'm Michelle Franzen. In Minnesota, federal authorities say they arrested an 18-year-old and stopped an ISIS-inspired mass shooting targeting the Mall of America. U.S. Attorney Daniel Rosen alleges that the teen tried to purchase an assault rifle and ammunition from a confidential source.
4: The level of enthusiasm and commitment toward it, the determination to intervene and disrupt, was made, and to do it at the soonest possible time.
3: The World Health Organization says there's still no confirmation from the Russian government on what killed a lab worker in Siberia. It's a suspected case of pneumonic plague, and hundreds of others are in quarantine. The U.S. has formally asked Russia for answers. President Trump traveling to Texas tonight, his third trip to the Lone Star State in the past month to help campaign ahead of the midterm elections. And the attorney for Krista Pike says that they've received a request from a judge to have the state's information preserved. This is ABC News.
5: Bomb threat prompts evacuation at Kemah County Zoo. This is Robert Michael from Coast News Today. The Kemah County Park and Zoo was forced to evacuate and lock down late Monday afternoon after authorities received a bomb threat just after 4 p.m. Law enforcement and canine units safely secured the animals and cleared visitors from the park before conducting a thorough search of the grounds. No explosives were found during the sweep, and the zoo has since resumed normal operations. County officials noted that this incident follows a recent nationwide trend of hoax threats targeting zoos and aquariums. Ocean City has demolished its landmark Sandcastle Park to clear way for the new $8 million recreation complex at Ocean City's 34th Street Gateway. Partially funded by a $3.5 million county grant, the revitalized park will feature

0: feature an upgraded playground, an outdoor entertainment stage, and new athletic courts for pickleball, tennis, and basketball. City officials expect construction to be completed in time for the facility to open next summer. And a 69-year-old New York man, well-known in the Phish community for recording the band's live shows, was struck and killed by a vehicle in Atlantic City early Sunday morning. Police say Mr. Duncan Oldham was hit by the intersection of Iowa and Pacific Avenues following the band's weekend run at Boardwalk Hall. The driver remained at the scene, and authorities say no charges have been filed as the investigation continues. This is Robert Michael from Coast News Today.
1: From the CoastNewsToday.com Weather Center, here's your South Jersey AccuWeather forecast. Tonight will be clear with a low of 60. Tomorrow is expected to be pleasant with plenty of sunshine and a high of 75. Tomorrow night will be partly cloudy with a low of 54. Moving on to Friday, expect sunshine and pleasant weather with a high of 70. Friday night will be partly cloudy with a low of 53. As we head into Saturday, anticipate sun through high clouds with nice conditions and a high of 70. I'm meteorologist Jason Caterina with your AccuWeather forecast from CoastNewsToday.com.
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0: 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History comes alive in 2026 in Cape May. The city is celebrating 175 years since its incorporation, 50 years as a National Historic Landmark City, and 250 years of the United States of America. 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

it's Mark Hunter from The Wake Up Call, and this Sunday, it's going to be a morning of food, fun, and NFL football at the Surf Dog Bar and Grill, 1563 DeHirsch Avenue in Woodbine. 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And I'll be broadcasting on location, so go Birds! 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

0: at Surf Dog Bar and Grill, 1563 DeHirsch Avenue in Woodbine. 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
5: ABC News, I'm Michelle Franzen. In Minnesota, federal authorities say they arrested an 18-year-old and stopped an ISIS-inspired mass shooting targeting the Mall of America. U.S. Attorney Daniel Rosen alleges that the teen tried to purchase an assault rifle and ammunition from a confidential source.
6: The level of enthusiasm and commitment toward it, the determination to intervene and disrupt, was made, and to do it at the soonest possible time.
5: The World Health Organization says there's still no confirmation from the Russian government on what killed a lab worker in Siberia. It's a suspected case of pneumonic plague, and hundreds of others are in quarantine. The U.S. has formally asked Russia for answers. President Trump traveling to Texas tonight, his third trip to the Lone Star State in the past month to help campaign ahead of the midterm elections. And the attorney for Krista Pike says that they've received a request from a judge to have the state's information preserved. This is ABC News. South Jersey
7: weather. From the CoastNewsToday.com Weather Center, here's your South Jersey AccuWeather forecast. Tonight will be clear with a low of 60. Tomorrow is expected to be pleasant with plenty of sunshine and a high of 75. Tomorrow night will be partly cloudy with a low of 54. Moving on to Friday, expect sunshine and pleasant weather with a high of 70. Friday night will be partly cloudy with a low of 53. As we head into Saturday, anticipate sun through high clouds with nice conditions and a high of 70. I'm meteorologist Jason Caterina with your AccuWeather forecast from CoastNewsToday.com.
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